0: It's going to be 5 or 6 seconds or what it's going to be. So if they really are going to try to punt this, if it was only a few seconds apart, you know, that was my question. You know what I'm saying, Lance? But that one doesn't seem to be working. 16, so it's about a 7 second differential. So I would assume they'll still punt it. Maybe try to get an angle punt here, pin down, you know, inside their own 20.
1: Looks like they're going to at least take a timeout before it, just to kind of slow things down a bit, and they will do just that. Take the timeout, just 8.4 left to go to decide exactly how they want to play this.
0: If there's ever a time to go for a punt block, this is it, because the penalty doesn't hurt you either.
1: Right.
0: Nothing hurts you here. I mean, they're not going to fake it, I wouldn't think. So, I mean, this is the time. If you got your punt block set up, then nothing's going to hurt you if you rough that punter or do anything. With 8 seconds to go in the half, they'll just make them punt it again. No big deal. Or if they get a first down, you're still fine. You could get a stop. So I would expect extreme pressure here from Elgin, you know, with only 8 seconds to go in half. Up 9-0 here on the Red Devils.
1: So see exactly how they look to play this one.
0: So you go tight punt formation here, Lance. I wonder if Arlington has that. I would assume. Tight punt. See, you're trying to angle this, probably not try to get a return, try to kick it to the sideline, because you really just got to get something out there that's 10, 15 yards, let that clock roll out, get out of here, and get to halftime.
1: So they will punt from about the 5-yard line, so don't have a whole lot of room for error as well.
0: Doesn't look like Elgin's coming for this, and they don't think they have anyone back to return. They're pretty happy, up 9-0, from what I've seen.
1: So they look to just be satisfied letting that one take a roll, and exactly how the first half will come to an end. 9-0 with the lead here over for Elgin over Arlington at the half.
0: I guess I'm not on my game, because I thought we were looking for a punt block or a punt return. I would have done either of those two things if I was Elgin. I definitely wouldn't have done the nobody back and just let Arlington, you know, go to halftime, but... really a struggling start here for Arlington with too many turnovers and, you know, not enough energy, not enough playmakers on offense, and just got to limit those. I think if they had plenty of opportunities to get some points on the board and just, you know, made a turnover here and there, and Elgin's been controlling the football. If we had that time of possession, I bet it would be bad. I'll try to find some stats here at halftime, but I can tell you it's Elgin a lot of points and 9 points and a lot of possession time and a lot more yards than Arlington as well, because they can't get much going offensively or get the football to do something offensively.
1: So that'll do it for us here for the first half. We'll step aside for a timeout. We'll come back with our ONN halftime report, and shortly after that, back for the start of the second half here between Arlington and Elgin. Elgin with a 9-0 lead over Arlington at the half. 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
3: Welcome back, everybody. Halftime of your game. We are joined for a few minutes by Doug Ute, Commissioner of the Ohio High School Athletic Association. And, you know, Doug, I know other fall sports began the last week or two, but you know, what does the start of football season represent and mean for an old administrator like yourself?
4: Well, it means the start of school and for community. You know, it puts a little extra excitement in the air in a community because school's opening. The yellow buses are rolling a little bit. Kids are excited to get back in, and parents are excited to have them get back in, and the community gets excited about that week one of football. And I talked to a lot of superintendents, and I would be one that tell you the same thing as superintendent. I want my kids in school during the first football game. And so, you know, I want to start school that week, or at least that week, and get my kids in and – because, you know, it matters. There's a lot of excitement going towards Friday night or Thursday night with some cases. And so, you know, it just means, okay, it's time to start the school year off. And you start positive. And whether you win or lose, it's still a positive experience for people. And so it's a big thing for a community.
3: You mentioned wanting the kids in school. I mean, things are way different than they were, you know, 30, 40, 50 years ago when the school year started later, as did the start of the football season. I know it would be really challenging to do without reducing the number of regular season games, but has there ever been any discussion or push to begin the season maybe a week or two later?
4: No, there hasn't, because, you know, now with the playoff system the way it is, and you know, back when I was, I love that Labor Day, Memorial Day schedule for schools.
5: And did we?
4: Started earlier. Yeah, and I think testing, you know, the testing had a lot to do with it. You know, starting school earlier, you get more days of instruction in before the state test. But from a football perspective, you know, heck, when I was in school, two teams a region made the playoffs.
3: Sure.
4: And so you weren't concerned about that. But if you start at the state championships and go backwards, you know, which is what we do, to get everybody that opportunity that, you know, the 12 in each region. So that's really the difference in the number of teams that make it in a region from the past to now on moving that back. So if you moved it back, heck, we'd be playing Christmas Eve Day, you know, sometimes. And that's not feasible.
3: Well, Doug, another kind of football was in the news again this summer here in Ohio as girls flag football became a fully recognized and sanctioned sport for this school year after being an association activity last year. You know, man, over 160 schools now offer girls flag football. Are you amazed at how quickly it has caught on? And I guess, why do you think that is?
4: Well, not really amazed, because that's the trend in the country. Of the states that were ahead of us, how rapidly it grows. You know, when the director in California tells you, hey, we may have more flag football teams in 5 years than we have tackle football teams. You know, that's how it spread across the country. But the push comes from our office. It comes from the kids. And that's the way it should be, the student athletes. And if you go stand on the sideline and watch them play, it's, you know, a lot of people think, oh, it's just like Thanksgiving Day when my daughter puts on the flags and plays with her uncles and stuff in the backyard. No, it's not. It's a lot different than that. You know, there are well-designed plays and kids just competing. And, you know, depending on what you look at or hear, you know, nationally, I think, Skip, that the young ladies that are participating, this over 50% of them, that's their only sport they play, which is awesome from that standpoint, because, you know, try to get – I'd love to see – most schools might be in that 80% range on – kids that participate in something at 3 o'clock and beyond. And it doesn't have to be a sport. It could be marching band or drama or choir, orchestra, those kind of things. I'd love to see it 100%, because life after 3 o'clock is so important in their development of belonging to different teams and those type of things, organizations, and it leads to a more successful student. So flag football is going to give us the opportunity to get more kids involved. But, you know, we're actually setting that season where it doesn't.

0: And I tell people this all the time. Some states do it in the fall, some do it in the spring. And to my knowledge, of those 160 you mentioned before that the Browns and Bengals have been working with and us this past year, you know, it hasn't impacted the softballs and the tracks and those things. So we didn't want to damage other sports by adding this, but it is a great sport. It's growing. And it's going to continue to grow at a rapid pace.
1: Doug Utes, Commissioner of the Ohio High School Athletic Association. Doug, we always appreciate your time. We'll chat some more with you at halftime next week, okay?
0: Hey, yeah, thanks, Skip. See you, buddy.
1: And we'll be back on the Ohio News Network.
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2: Your Skynet overnight forecast, a chance of showers or thunderstorms, will have partly cloudy skies with a low of 64 degrees. For Saturday, a chance of showers and thunderstorms, a high of 78. Looking ahead to Sunday, you can expect mostly sunny skies, a high 75 from Monday, sunny and 74 degrees. For Skynet weather, I'm Max Crenshaw. Classic hits, 96.7.
3: Back we are just about ready to get started with the second half between Arlington and Elgin. 9-0 your score. Arlington trailing Elgin. They also will be kicking off to the Comets of Elgin to get things started here. For the second half, we thank you for joining us here at Doncaster Field at Joe Metzger Stadium here in Arlington. The newly rebranded football field, new press box, new school is behind us, fresh new parking lot in front of us as well that still needs official lines, but is nonetheless ready to go and is able to hold however many hundreds of cars that are out there. Lance Morris, Jimmy Nookson here with you on Classic Hits 96.7 WBBI Online through WBBI.com.
4: Yeah, I was thinking it's just warm in the press box. I was thinking maybe it was warm outside with Forest Gator cramping up, but it's nice and cool out there, Lance. Look at that. Maybe it wants to rain a little bit. So, I mean, I would expect it to be, you know, kids liven up here the second half, have some emotion, maybe not seeing any more cramping. Maybe those kids can dig deep and get something going here for the Red Devils.
3: I did feel a couple sprinkles when I was out there. So there's the chance that that maybe cools it down just a touch.
4: Yeah, it's a cool 72 out there. It's not as humid as it has been throughout this summer. To see if the huge first series here for Arlington defense, see if they can slow down, you know, Elgin. They've been able to do kind of whatever they want. I mean, I'm trying to look up some stats here at halftime, and it wasn't that lopsided as it felt. Just those three turnovers for Arlington were crucial.
3: I would still think Elgin had a pretty good time of possession lead even with that. First and 10 for Elgin. They'll hand it off. Right side dive. Just a whole pile out there. Looks like a bit of a late start on the defensive stop, but is a solid stop there for Arlington as they hold them to, I'd say, maybe three?
4: Yeah, the total yards is like 153 to 86 or something. So it was like, I mean, it wasn't terrible, but yeah, I agree. Elgin has controlled the ball. They've done, I mean, credit to them. They've looked good tonight. They've really churned, been able to move the sticks, been able to make big plays, you know, both offensively and defensively. If they can continue to do that, they should have no problems here in the second half.
3: Let's get out an 8 from the 28 here for Elgin. Under center, a couple tight ends out there. They toss it right side. Good gain again. Looks like they'll pick up about 5 or so, make it third and fairly manageable.
4: Yeah, that toss to the short side again that time, but that, it worked out good for them. They got 6 yards. So, you know, tells you what I know. I say, you know, don't do that, but they see something they like. And they executed it well, just toss. I mean, their running backs are big and strong, and they've done a great job, a great ball security tonight as well. And then they're not easy to bring down.
3: Third and a longish one, at least based on the markings down there, from the 32 for Elgin. Under center, couple backs behind him, almost. And it looks like Arlington did go offsides there, and that is exactly what the call will be to give Elgin the first down.
4: Yeah, that's great discipline that time by Elgin. That's the second time they've gotten Arlington front three or four to jump there on a crucial situation tonight here. Easy first down for Elgin. Like I said, they're just the more disciplined team tonight, the more experienced team. You look like the better coach team as well tonight.
3: First and 10 for Elgin. Ball looks like it gets to about the 38-yard line now. Same formation they've been rolling with. Couple backs out there and tight ends. They'll toss it right side, short side again. Not too much doing there. They'll get about 2 that time.
4: Like I said, they haven't had, a, you know, given this defense a chance to even make any plays. The only

0: the only errant play I saw was that bad snap over the head that ended up getting 3 points out of as well. You know, they're doing a lot of tossing, a lot of misdirections, but the great ball security for them. That's something Arlington needs to try to do, is try to make a turnover, try to get some momentum going here. But, you know, Elgin's just pressing on here with their ball control.
1: Second down and 8 for Elgin. Ball on the 39-yard line. 9:35 to go. Third quarter, Elgin leading Arlington 9-0. End around handoff to Luke Nelson. It's going to be brought all the way back. Alex Crawford throws him down to the ground for a nice stop and negative yards there on Elgin.
0: Yeah, that's just nice to see some intensity there from Alex Crawford. You know, he's got to be one of the leaders on this team, you know, playing both ways as a starting quarterback as well. It's nice to see him make a play on defense as well. But any emotion you can see from this Red Devil team is needed here, down 9-0 here in a pressing situation.
1: Third and 11 here for Elgin. That's been actually the bulk of their big plays have been the passing plays.
0: Yeah, third and long seems to be no problem for them here tonight. They just they have the answer for anything that they dial up.
1: Third and 11, three receivers out to that far side. They'll pump fake and they'll go for a big heave. Incomplete. If anything, was going to be intercepted. Nice play by Kyler Roush defensively as that brings up a fourth down.
0: Yeah, they tried to pump that little bubble screen out to the right.
1: Does look like it might be cramping up again, though.
0: Kyler Murley had it. Kyler Roush had a beat on it just right through his hands. Would have been a spectacular interception, but one he'd like to have back. Is he cramping up again?
1: Steve Martin was a prop comic.
0: Like I said, it's hot. You know, they're not used to playing four quarters here, and, you know, it's a different environment, different intensity. You know, it's, I think the old adage is if you haven't hydrated long before the game, it's too late. But see if they can get them stretched out, get them back in there. Like I said, that's something Arlington is lacking, the depth. You know, they lose a player here or there, they really lose their playmakers. He's one of them as well.
1: So we'll see. Elgin gets set to punt this one away. 8:37 to play, third quarter. Elgin leading Arlington 9-0, but a nice stand by the Arlington defense to force the punt here. Punt is away. Returnable from about the 28 for Arlington, but the ball came out, recovered by Elgin, as that will end up being Elgin ball, kind of a similar formation to what happened at the start of the game, just a miscue by Arlington. Elgin picks it right back up.
0: Yeah, I was about ready to say keep an eye on, you know, Eli Hurt back there returning that punt, because Kyler usually returns, but they went right to Forrest Yater. He made the first guy miss, then just stripped it right out of his hands. Then he was picking it up, going to run for a touchdown there as well. You know, good heads-up play by Arlington to at least to knock him down, at least make him earn it here at the 25.
1: So now Elgin gets the offense right back on the field after they had been forced to punt. And now they get even better field position as they start from the Arlington 25.
0: And the woes for Arlington continue. Just too many turnovers, not capitalizing when they get a chance and get a stop as well. Elgin back on offense has been the story of the night.
1: And Arlington actually is going to be forced to burn a timeout here as well. I think they only had 10 guys on the field.
0: Yeah, it looks like Alex Crawford was limping out there late. Like I said, if Kyler Roush is out, they got to get another safety in there as well. So just the personnel thing as well. Like I said, it's early. It's a young team. They're just trying to get organized and just wasn't able to do that. So good heads up to get that timeout. You don't really want to play with 10. Arnold's had trouble enough time trying to stop him with 11. But no credit to Elgin. They're capitalizing. They're taking advantage. Now, Arlington somehow is hanging in there, only down 9 points as poorly as they played tonight.
1: Defense will have to come up with another big stop or force a turnover here after the miscue on the punt return from Arlington.
0: I wouldn't expect Elgin to throw the ball too much. I would expect him to just keep running it and running it and running it. Turn that clock, keep this lead. Like you said, you alluded to a two-score game after that field goal as well. So, I mean, 9 points feels like 27 in this game. You know, there's not much going either team offensively except for that one drive by Elgin. That was the short field.
1: First and 10 for Elgin from the Arlington 25. Split gun look with three receivers right side. Norton will roll to his right. He'll throw, finds his man, as that's going to be a new receiver. And Gubernath, the listed running back, makes the grab that time.
0: Yeah, they had two receivers to the right that time, Lance, and they just ran them off. And then they dragged that tight end or H-back all the way back across the field. He's wide open. Nobody for Arlington was checking him.

0: great first down play.
1: Right as soon as you said maybe they aren't going to pass.
0: They're trying to win. I told you I was on my game, but I don't know. I'm not very good at predicting things tonight, apparently, Lance. This is a new team for Elgin. I don't know their tendencies.
1: Yeah, blame it on that. Blame it on those not knowing tendencies. First and goal from the 7 here for Elgin as they run a fake and right up the middle for Norton. Does he get in? I believe he does get in and does for the Elgin touchdown. Flag does come in right at the end of that play, though, as well.
0: Did you see what it was, Lance? I would assume. If this stands, this extra point's going to be huge.
1: I would think maybe like an Elgin player must have said something just based on it coming right after the play was done.
0: It was either that or I was thinking maybe someone got a hand on the face mask as he dove into the end zone, but I did not see anything actually happen. They're talking now. A lot of referee huddles tonight. Like I said, I'm waiting for that mic to come up here so they can talk to us. And we got one.
1: I was going to say, it looks like they're talking to each side, so it might have been another offsetting penalty. Unsportsmanlike conduct on Elgin, I believe, after the touchdown, it looks like.
0: So he can take that on the kickoff of the extra point. I'd still take an extra point to make sure it stays a two-possession game here if I was Coach Embody to back him up to make sure they can't get this two-point conversion, because then that puts it more than a two-score game. Should be 15-0 here. So if they get a two-point conversion, that's 17. That's too many. It looks like they're going for two as well. So I would have backed him up right here, but I think he's going to do it on the kickoff, try to get some field position. But I don't know if I agree with that. What about you, Lance?
1: I would like to see how the play comes out, and then I will make a determination.
0: That's cheating, Lance. You can't do that.
1: You didn't say I couldn't do that. You just asked my thoughts on it. So now it looks like Elgin will re-huddle up.
0: If I was Elgin, I would just kick the extra point and be up 16 to make sure you're good to go. But they're here to win. They didn't drive this far to...
1: I didn't even look how far of a trip is this from Elgin.
0: I think it's only like 45 minutes. I don't think it's that far. I think Sydney area, I believe. Is it
1: that far down? I mean, I know they play in the same conferences like North Baltimore, Corey Rawson, and that.
0: Yeah. It's a nice school in the middle of nowhere.
1: Elgin is about 48 minutes from right here. Just west of Marion.
0: Marion, okay. Looks like they're going for two. I mean, we're just waiting in between here. They're going to go for two here. Like I said, this is a huge play. Hopefully the Arlington defense hasn't seen the magnitude of this, but Elgin does too. But at this rate, it doesn't look like Arlington's going to score at all anyway, so it doesn't matter.
1: So they will go for two. Norton comes back and throws incomplete, as that would have been a tough play to make anyhow. Nice defensive stand there from Arlington, but Elgin does add on to their lead now 15-0, 7:57 left to go here in quarter number three.
0: Yeah, like I said, it was a great call by Coach Embody to back him up on the kickoff to make sure they get good field position. So, that's why I'm up here, Lance. You know, I don't get paid enough to make those big calls.
1: Well, we wait for the kickoff. We'll take a look at some scores from around the area here. In the BVC, we have Ada leading USV 21-0. Arcadia up on Corey Rawson 21-7. Macomb up big on Monroeville 41-14 at the half. Van Buren leads Fostoria just 14-7 at the half over at Fostoria Memorial Stadium. Riverdale leading Ridgemont 14-6 in Tyson Fire's first game as head coach of Riverdale. In the NBC, Eastwood leads Kenton 21-6. Hopewell up on Lake 43-6. Archbold on top of Genoa 24-7. The NLL, Finley leads Medina 20-7 just down the road at Donnell Stadium. Defiance up on Napoleon 9-2. Seen a couple safeties in some of these games. Patrick Henry leads Edison 28-14. Columbian trailing Fremont Ross 16-14 at Frost Cownow and Tiffin. Margaretta up on Mohawk 15-7. Gibsonburg leads Seneca East 26 to

0: 21 at the half. So now we're just about ready for the kickoff here. So they will kick off from the 25 thanks to that penalty. Returnable for Arlington. They're going to get a good return here regardless, as that will get them into Elgin territory, as they'll get to about the 47 or 48 or so yard line. So just on the other side of the 50, see if that is a little bit of a jump start Arlington needs to start to get the offense going.
1: Got me? Yeah. Like I said, it's great field position here. They got to do something here. It's not a great sign to see Kyler Roush limping off here, still messing with his cramps, but they really got to get something going. Any kind of big play, they're really missing that big play opportunity, like you kind of alluded to with Aiden Cavaney, missing him. They need somebody to try to make a play here offensively.
0: First and 10 for Arlington from the 47-yard line of Elgin. Keeper by design for Alex Crawford. Be brought down at about the 40, maybe just shy of the 40 to the 41. Still a gain of about 6 on the quarterback keeper. And I think Alex Crawford might be the one down now.
1: He's cramping up as well.
0: So at this point, just about everybody who's touched the ball for Arlington has gone down with a cramp at this point.
1: I don't think they drank their Gatorade last night or today as well, so it's just... You don't see that issue here for Elgin tonight. It's just the Arlington players. Like I said, it's warm out there, but it's not that hot. This is surprising. But you see that those first few weeks here, you know, people are not hydrated well enough to play, you know, four quarters. And just the key players here for Arlington as well that it's happened to. Yeah. So it's kind of messing up their rhythm once they get something
0: it
1: going
0: also
1: here. Good first down pickup, too.
0: Looks like Dawson Wyrock might have, like, ice on his back of his neck.
1: Yeah, I didn't see that. I agree. That's not great for Arlington either. Like I said, they have enough athletes, but there some injuries could really be a setback for this team as well. Do they have to take him out now if they've called a timeout, or is regardless?
0: Theoretically, you can call a timeout if you can get a timeout in before it's an injury timeout. That's what you can do, but it did look like he limped off anyway and will have to miss at least a play. So also just looks like he still is in a little bit of pain down there. So now we'll see Yater presumably shift back to quarterback, and we do. Two receivers on the left side as they go in the shotgun here for Arlington, second and 4 from the Elgin 41. So it'll be a handoff as Hurt will get it this time. It's going to be right around the first down marker. See what kind of spot they give him there. Looks like he'll be just shy and bring up a third and about 2.
1: Yeah, this would be nice if they had Dawson Wyrock to, you know, go between the tackles here. But, you know, with Eli Hurt, he's quite capable as well here on a third and short. But this is four down territory regardless. Let's see if, they can try to pick up this first down. They got to go down and try to get a touchdown at least.
0: 7 minutes play, third quarter. Arlington trailing Elgin 15-0. BBC football week 1 of high school action here on Classic Hits. We'll see two receivers off, tight end on the right side here for Arlington. Yater handing it off up the middle. Not too much doing. Maybe got some positive yards, but either way, don't think it's going to be enough for a first down right there.
1: Yeah, it looked like he maybe got a yard, but not a very good spot there. But I don't think he got much more than that. So now it's a 4th and 1 or 2. Wouldn't be surprised if Coach Embody here takes a timeout, maybe see if he can get Alex back in there. But no, he's just rolling with the play here.
0: Alex still looks like he's trying to still stretch himself out. So at least need to roll without him for one more play, if not longer. 4th and 2, they'll mark it here for Arlington from the Elgin 39 with 6:10 to go in the third. 3 receivers on the right side. Keeper by design for Yater. Right side, he'll get the first down. He'll get into the open field. He's off and running down the sideline, shoved out of bounds right inside the 10-yard line. That just might be the big play Arlington needs, as now it'll be first and goal coming up.
1: Yeah, that quarterback sweep has been there for him. It's just how many times can you run the quarterback with everybody cramping up? I think that Wyrock was just overheating as well. They put an ice pack on him. On his back, bring that temperature back down. I think everybody's heating and cramping up here for the Red Devils, and he's back in the game as well.
0: Looks like Alex Crawford back in now for Arlington. 1st and goal from the 9. 5:40 left to play in the third quarter. See three receivers left side. Crawford in the gun.

0: Wyrock to his left. So hand it to Wyrock, right side, spins away from one defender, tries to run through the next, and now he'll be taken down, but not before he picks up a solid about 5 yards or so to get inside the 5-yard line.
1: Yeah, Crawford's still limping. I wouldn't be surprised if they put Forrest Yeater back in there. See, I like that quarterback keep, especially if you got Dawson Wyrock leading as well. See if they can punch this in. I mean, time is not their friend as well. I know it's still the third quarter, but some urgency wouldn't be bad as well, but they got people coming in and out cramping like crazy, so we'll see what formation and what lineup they come up with.
0: Be second and goal from the 3 here for Arlington. 4:50 to play in the third quarter. Trying to get themselves on the scoreboard here. Three receivers to the right side this time with Crawford in the shotgun. So hand it off up the middle. Does he get in? No, they're going to mark him just shy.
1: That's Thomas Tippy there for his first carry. You know, the trust they have on the sophomore as well. They're trying to cool down Dawson Wyrock again. I was hoping they'd give it to him, but it looks third and goal on the 1. I wonder if Arlington is capable of going under center here, trying to get the goose, or what they're going to do. If they can go to the classic wishbone is what, you know, Joe Mexer used to do. Back in the day, and you know, put one in, but doesn't look like they're going to do that.
0: The third and goal from the 1. Crawford in the gun. Snap goes over his head. Has to just hop on top of it, and that'll bring them all the way back to about the 15-yard line, as that'll bring up now a fourth and goal from about the 15.
1: And that just continues Arlington's night. You know, everything, they get something going on the 1-yard line, the third and 1. Looks like they're just no way that Elgin can come up with a stop. They snap it over the head. And then Alex Crawford, I think, is continuing to cramp up as well. Just an unbelievable night here for Arlington. Just cannot get anything going. Just keep penalizing themselves with their playmakers in and out of the game. And it's just been a rough go. I don't know. You kick a field goal here? Can't do that.
0: I mean, does that really – I mean, that gets you on the scoreboard, but I don't think that solves that much, because it still would then be a 12-point margin. Yeah. You'd still need 2 touchdowns.
1: But you're just looking at 4th and 14. You know, that's a hard play to design here. You're going to have some misdirection, or you're going to lob one up in the end zone.
0: Well, I think,
1: see if you can come down with it. You know, that's the other option.
0: Well, I think the better question might be, who is your kicker and how healthy are they if they have said kicker?
1: I know as much about as Arlington's kicking game as I do Elgin's, which is 0. So I don't think they have a kicker, so I guess they're going for this.
0: I think at this point you have to go for it. Obviously, best case is you get in the end zone. Worst case is you get as close as you can and then kind of almost pin them back.
1: Yeah, well, now you got Forrest Yeater in a quarterback. I mean, I like that quarterback sweep. I mean, there he's 1 block away to see if he can try to get something like that again. I don't know about him throwing something to the end zone. They got them bracketed out there, those 2 receivers, with Anderson and Roush. But
0: so it'll be 4th and goal from the 14 after the miscue. Yeater will look to throw. He's looking across the middle. If anything, it's intercepted, and they're going to say, I believe, incomplete. So that will be a turnover on downs. Elgin will take over at their now 14-yard line, 3:35 left to play in the third quarter. Elgin remains in front 15-0.
1: Say, if you're an Arlington fan, you wanted him to catch that ball, so he got it down at the 1. But it looks like I thought he caught it, but it looks like maybe it must have popped out of his hands. Didn't it, Lance? It looked like he caught it to me.
0: It looked on the surface like he caught it. Maybe he just, like, at the last second realized he needed to drop it, or
1: that's great awareness there from a high school kid there in that situation. You know, they always want to get their name in the paper if they can, that interception. I mean, that's as bad of a turnover as we've seen tonight from Arlington, and we've seen some bad ones, you know, being on the 1-yard line right there, not being able to come up with any points.
0: So now it's 1st and 10 for Elgin back at their 14-yard line, and now I think we might see them just try and take the air out of this one as they run an end around as it is off and running. There is absolutely no one in front of Braden Lowry. He is off to the races, down to the 20, cutting it back inside into the end zone for the Elgin touchdown. 86-yard scamper. Misdirection working to perfection for Elgin.
1: Yeah, no one was home on that same counter. They've run that so well tonight. Just all that misdirection. They faked that sweep over to the right, then handed inside to the H-back, and then no one was there. The only one that even had a chance was Forrest Yeater, and he got sucked in on the toss as well. Then it was just a foot race, and and he did not win that foot race as well. It was a great cutback there. Kind of looking at a little bit of Tecmo Bowl, you know, bobbing, weaving at the end there to get that

0: just a huge play, pretty much a nail in the coffin, in my opinion, just by looking at the body language of this Arlington football team.
1: I swear, you try and reference Tecmo Bowl once a week.
0: You know, I try to make sure you understand, you know, it was a good football game for its time, Lance. I know you never
1: played. Was it a good football game or was it a cheesy football game?
0: Both. Both could be true.
1: Well, here's a real question. Did you use Bo Jackson?
0: Yes.
1: Well, okay, then it was a cheesy football game. It's a two-point conversion try, and Elgin gets in for the two-point try as well. That'll make it now 23-0 with 3:21 left to play in the third.
0: Well, Lance, I don't want you. I don't want every game that we call together to be blowouts, but this is not a great start to our season. You did that to me last year, so I don't really. I thought we were in for a good game. My eyes are telling me that Arlington's in this game a little bit more than they are now, but now they're down 23-0, and you know the scoreboard doesn't lie.
1: Well, I think your thoughts are not incorrect. I think it's just every time they've had a positive thing, they've then had a play, either their very next play or within the next play or two, that either drops them back or is a turnover. I think you're seeing the symptoms of having, like we said, a young team in this one at this point.
0: Yeah, I didn't see those trials and tribulations coming tonight. I just thought they're juniors. I mean, I think you can give that card if you got some freshmen and sophomores, but this is a junior class that, you know, I have a lot of faith in as an Arlington coach and alumni here, but they weren't ready to play tonight, and you're seeing it. You know, credit to Elgin. They came out and they've taken care of business, and they're like a solid team. You know, the reason they went 6-4 last year and probably brought back a lot of players, and they're putting it to them tonight.
1: An out-of-bounds kick attempt. I don't know if that was quite an onside kick or just trying to maybe poach it and put it in an interesting and weird spot.
0: Well, it worked for him on the opening kickoff. It looked like a very similar one. Just that one just scooted out of bounds. The other one on the opening kickoff died right there, and they went down and ran on it. So, well, this is kind of you can kind of see what this Arlington team's made of. You know, what are they going to do? Are they going to roll over and fold? Are they going to keep fighting here with 3:21 left here in the third? You know, down three touchdowns, you know, and 3 2-point conversions as well. So, I mean, anything can happen. That's why we call these games. That's why we love Friday Night Football here. See if they can get something going. But body language does not look good on the side of the Red Devils.
1: See what the offense looks to do as Alex Crawford is back out there here for Arlington. Start on their own 35-yard line, trailing 23-0, 3:21 left to play here in the third quarter. See two receivers to the left side, Crawford in the gun. He'll hand it off, right side dive play, not much doing. Flag is going to come in right as that play ends as well.
0: Is it a face mask?
1: So they're marching it off like it's on Elgin.
0: I didn't see anything, did you, Lance?
1: I didn't see anything that screamed penalty. It will be against Elgin and will give Arlington 5 free yards.
0: Yeah, all of Arlington's key skilled guys are hobbling around out there from cramps. I don't know if they're going to be that explosive on offense. Running their second running back as well. It looks like Wyrock's probably still being tended to somewhere on the sideline. There he is.
1: And the timeout now is called by Arlington. I think that just goes to show that things are just a little discombobulated between various injuries and, you know, guys in different spots for the first time on the varsity level here tonight. You know, a handful of guys playing both ways probably attributes to some of that as well.
0: Yeah, for sure. You can, like you said, cramping's a hard thing to you can't get by it either. It's not something your trainer can really fix either. So it's not like you can tape that up. You kind of either got to suck it up or you're not going to be able to play. And it's really something that really is not. It is very painful and it's hard to play through as well. So it's credit to these kids that are trying to do it, but it really takes away your explosiveness as well. So I guess that'll be something they'll really be focused on next Friday here, about hydration the night before and making sure they're getting plenty of fluids as well.

0: down in five here for Arlington. Crawford rolling to his left. He'll tuck and run. As forward progress, I believe, gets him a yard.
1: Crawford picks up a yard. We'll bring up third and four.
2: Yeah, it's interesting how many times you want to run Alex Crawford. I know he's a capable runner, but he's a little bit slighter, smaller. Yeah, 5'10". He's probably about 160 pounds as well, 170, but just not a big kid to carry the ball, you know, 15, 20 times a game.
0: Third and four for Arlington from the 41-yard line. Three receivers right side this time. Crawford in the gun. Bit of an awkward snap. He's able to corral it, looking to throw. He'll throw near side, short arms it. I believe it's still caught, and yes, it is caught by Koken Sparger, as that'll be a first down here for Arlington just shy midfield.
2: Yeah, Crawford just kept rolling right, rolling right, rolling right. Just kept looking and just lobbed it up there. Had a wide open Koken Sparger. And he hauled it in. It was close, Lance. I don't know if that was caught or not, but they said it was, so let's move on.
0: Does look like Drew Brown on the Elgin side is had to hobble off the field for his own cramping issue. He's one of the best linemen on the Elgin side playing on both sides of the ball. First and 10 for Arlington. Crawford will throw near side, as that'll be incomplete, as just went in and out of the hands of Roush that time.
2: Yeah, just trying to get that bubble screen out there to Kyler Roush. He's a playmaker for him, even though he is cramping up here. They're trying to get it to him and just in and out of the hands. Good job by the DB for Elgin to knock it out right when he was trying to tuck it away.
0: So that'll be second and 10 for Arlington. Just on their side of midfield at the 49, 1:34 to play in the third quarter, trailing Elgin 23-0. The receiver's left side, Crawford, hands it off up the middle, but Elgin's defense stops it immediately and drops him back for a few yards as well.
2: Yeah, he just came right through the middle, right through A-gap. There's no one put his hands on him. I don't know, just a missed assignment or just a blown block there. Just came right through and blew that play up. Now puts Arlington in a third and long situation.
0: Third and 12 for Arlington, back at the 47-yard line now. A minute left to play in the third quarter. Three receivers left side. Gun look for Crawford. He'll look to throw. He'll look far side. As that's almost intercepted, as Luke Nelson just bobbled that one. If he doesn't bobble it, he's still running for a pick six.
2: Yeah, it's one of those. It's got to be automatic, trying to throw that little bubble screen out there to Forrest Yater. He was way off the line. I thought that was odd, but he was getting a quick little screen and just threw it over his head. The Elgin defender was in the right position. I think he might have had some chance at least to get a few yards to make this a fourth and manageable for Arlington, but I don't think he was going to get all 12 of those yards. Arlington is forced to bring out the punt team.
1: Eli Hurt to punt for Arlington. Britt.
0: Hurt will punt for Arlington with 53.8 to go in the third. Gets the punt off. They'll take an Arlington roll just shy of the 20 to the 21-yard line. We'll see Elgin get their offense back on the field with 44.5 to play in the third quarter. Elgin, if they're able to score and get some points as well, that would put it into a running clock. We'll see if Arlington can get another stop defensively.
2: You have running clock, huh, Lance? Jeez. Well, you're already into that. You're going to trivia me that. It's 30 points is what you're trying to tell me, isn't it?
0: That is the margin. That's why.
2: Oh,
0: playing.
2: I get 30.
0: That's why I'm bringing it up.
2: Yeah, I didn't think we'd get there tonight, Lance. I did not see that coming. Looks like Wyrock's playing defense, just not playing offense. That's interesting.
0: I mean, if you're going to pick, that would be the side you have to pick, I think, just based on the tackles from last season. We'll see Elgin hand it off up the middle. Big run once again that time from Elgin as they went right up the middle there for a good chunk, as they'll get about 9 yards on the handoff to Johnson that time.
2: Yeah, I like the way he runs, 6'2". You know, he got to be 200 pounds as well, so he's really putting his shoulders down, 190, just running over the safety Anderson for Arlington as well, just... But really credit up front for them. He didn't get touched till he was 6 or 7 yards in positive yardage.
0: Elgin's not going to run a play before the quarter

0: comes to an end. As that will end of the third quarter. 23-0 is your score. Elgin the lead over Arlington. Step aside for a timeout. Come back at your fours up. We'll be back for the fourth quarter in this one between Arlington and Elgin. 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It's 96.7 WBBI.
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1: Back we are, starting the fourth quarter here between Arlington and Elgin. Arlington trailing Elgin by a score of 23-0. Elgin ball as we start the fourth quarter. First and 10 from their own 34. Be a quarterback keeper for Abram Norton. So get upfield. He'll end up picking up about 6 yards on the keeper that time. Lance Moore, Shimmy Nicholson here at the One Classic. It's 96.7 WBVI online through WBVI week one football action here between Arlington and Elgin, but it has been all Elgin thus far as they take over with possession now to start the fourth quarter.
2: Yeah, while we were at the break there, it's not surprising, but another third and short. They get Arlington to jump again for a free first down. But it's all Elgin all the time here tonight. You know, credit to them. They've done a great job coming here ready to play, and they're looking to just run this clock out here, run this Arlington defense over, one more time this series.
1: That's a penalty on Elgin, so now it's first and 15 as they drop back to their 30-yard line. As now they're slowing things down with their running style. So they'll pitch it far side. That'll be to Johnson. So he's going to get hit pretty quickly, though, by the Arlington defense and stop him for no gain.
2: That was great pursuit that time by the Red Devil defense. Just that toss to the short side, it didn't work that time, but seems to work 50% of the time. It works every time, Lance. But
1: you get that line wrong every time. It's 60% of the time it works every time. Not 50. It's 60. If you're going to quote it, quote it right.
2: 60%? Yes. I'm going to have to go back and rewatch. I don't know if I believe it.
1: I've seen Anchorman enough times. I can promise you that much. Second and 15 here for Elgin. As all three receivers right, one to the left. Norton in the shotgun, running back to his right, taking all the time down on the play clock, but they're actually going to say they took too much time and didn't get it off in time for another delay of game.
2: Yeah, that far receiver jumped. You don't see it very often. That far receiver, number three, out there for Elgin, jumped up just a little soon, got a little antsy. They were really trying to get it down. I guess you can just keep doing that until you run like 4 minutes off because the clock doesn't stop either. Haven't we talked about that before? It feels like the clock should stop if it's on the offense.
1: That is kind of one of the weird intricacies of high school football. Second and 20 is Elgin actually will look to throw. So they'll throw near side. Sire on the grab. Ball came out before he was down. I think Elgin might have got back on top of it, and yes, they did.
2: Pretty much typifies Arlington's night right there. They get a chance to make a play, and then they got a guy right there, and they're not able to squeeze it. Opportunity to make a play, make a turnover, get some momentum, and, Elgin kid jumps right in there and jumps on it and rips it away from the Arlington player.
1: Looks like we have a player for each side down with cramping issues at the moment.

0: Take a look at some scores from around the area while we have a moment. Arcadia leading Corey Rawson. They're up 41-7 in that one. Elmwood leading Lakota 34-22. A bit of a surprise based on how each team went last season. Looks like JT Bates starting to get Elmwood in the right direction. Van Buren leading Fostoria 21-7 in that one. Riverdale leads Ridgemont 20-6. They're in the third quarter now over at Riverdale. Macomb leading Monroeville. They're still at the half, though, 41-14 in that one. Finley extending their lead. They lead 27-7 against Medina down at Donnell in Finley. Wapakoneta and Clay, they are tied at 21 apiece. That's a good one up in Oregon. Defiance leading Napoleon. How about this for a weird score? 9-8. They are in the fourth quarter in that one. There's been some field goals and some safeties in that one, if I had to guess. Fremont Ross leading Columbian 22-21, a close game in Tiffin, and 35-7. Liberty Benson on the wrong side of that one against Ottawa Glandorf. And talking about teams picking up where they left off, Liberty Center 61, Tenora nothing.
1: That's a team that just reloads, that's for sure. Liberty Center, it's legit.
0: Oh, and by the way, they're down to D6 this year. That seems fair, right?
1: They were Division 5 last year.
0: They were Division 5 last year.
1: No, I think they should have just stayed 5, but
0: I believe there should be rules in place. You can't drop a division after winning a state title, but what do I know? I'm just a guy who talks into a microphone for a living.
1: It's all about numbers, Lance, okay? They've got an opportunity. Sometimes if you drop, it's not as easy. There's some good Division 6 teams as well.
0: There are, but
1: you never know.
0: Still, if you're a team that's that close to the line, like even Advantage Hopewell made it to the D6 title game last year, they dropped down to D7.
1: That's true.
0: You can argue that shouldn't happen as well.
1: So does the clock just pick back up here then? Nice, that was... Yeah, should here. A quick game. I can tell you that.
0: Yeah, that was another thing you were just spot on about. Both teams want to run the ball. We'll be in and out quickly. Yeah, I don't know about that. 3rd and 10 here for Elgin here with 9:34 left to play in the fourth quarter. Ball on their 35-yard line after all that. 3 receivers left side, 1 to the right. They again are taking as much time as they can. As they will look to throw. Norton rolling to his left, taking some time, throwing a big heave down the field. Incomplete, as they're just going to say incidental contact, I believe. But a flag is out there, but not at the spot where the play was made downfield. It was actually a little closer to the line of scrimmage, as the flag's at about the 42.
1: Yeah, there's a couple flags there. I know that one looked like pass interference. It looked like they were both looking for the football and just got tangled up.
0: I was going to say, looked more like they got tangled up in that aspect than anything. I'm curious what the other flags that were thrown were for. Ineligible man downfield for Elgin, as that will be declined by Arlington.
1: Are you surprised that Elgin's still airing it out here, up 23-0? They're trying to get to
0: Rice. I was
1: going to
0: say,
1: trying to get home. They got an hour to 45-minute drive, so they're ready to get out of here.
0: They have about a 45-minute drive. It's not that far of a drive, but it's still a drive nonetheless. But now they are going to be forced to punt, I think, just for the second time today. And we know what happened the first time they punted.
1: Ball security is definitely something Arlington's going to have to work on this week. You know, valuing each possession and taking care of it is something that, you know, Coach Imbody and the staff will have to continue to work on, and definitely will be a focal point this week for sure, this following week.
0: And Elgin now taking a timeout here. Arlington already used 2 timeouts, actually, in this second half. So take a look at some scores while we can from around the area. Looking at the BVC once again, see if there's any notable changes. Don't believe there's any notable changes for them. Ada's up 30-0 over USV. In the N10, Margaretta leading Mohawk 23-7. Seneca East up on Gibsonburg as it slides away from my screen. Third

0: 37-26. Winford and Carnington Lincoln, I'm guessing one of them is the next opponent for Elgin, because one of their coaches was asking about that score. They are tied at 14 apiece in the third quarter. North Baltimore leading Bucyrus 36-6. Upper Sandusky up on Northmore 24-7. Marion Local has gone final, winning over Cary 34-7. Same for Hopewell Loudoun, a 49-13 win over Lake. Now we're ready to resume as we will see Elgin punted away. Fair catch will be called for, but it will not be caught and is going to be scooped up by Elgin. They're off and running now, and they are going to, I think, be just shy of the end zone as they're caught right at about the four.
1: Can you advance that, Lance?
0: I think you can. It's a fumble. I won't see why you couldn't. There is a flag out there, so I don't think there would be fair catch interference. I didn't touch him until after it was fumbled.
1: Yeah, it looked like Eli Hurt tried to catch it. I don't think he even caught it on the initial fly of it. It bounced right in front of him, then popped up, hit his shoulder pad. Another Arlington kid cramping in the corner there. It's probably Forrest Yater, would be my guess. He's the one that ran him down to stop him from scoring. I'm interested what this flag is going to be. I mean, at this point, I think the crowd's just hoping to just run it in, get this running clock going, and get out of here.
0: So I think they're signaling it might be against Elgin, but wait to see. I mean, they're talking to the Elgin side, so that would make me think it's not, but who knows? It actually is against Arlington.
2: Indication is personal foul against the Red Devils.
0: So call it a personal foul.
1: So I think the ball was dead where you fair caught it, because they marked it off from that spot. That's why I didn't think you could, once it's fair call, I think you can change possession. I didn't know you could pick it up and run it. So they marked it off from there. You'd think I would know all these rules, Lance.
0: Well, I mean, just the fact that there are middle school rule, the junior high rules, high school rules, college, NFL. There's intricacies to all of those various levels. Because in the NFL, you can certainly, if you fumble it on a punt return, you can advance it.
1: And I just think the rule changes when you fair catch for some reason. I don't know that it can change. Yeah, that's interesting.
0: So we'll see Elgin go back into a wing tee type look as they almost have it intercepted as it's just tipped there. That time by one of the Arlington defenders. I think that was Eli Hurt in coverage that time.
1: Yeah, right through his hands. It's just like nobody wants to make a play for the Red Devils. Elgin's still working on it. They're working on their game. They're throwing the ball. They're really taking advantage of these four quarters here. And, Arlington's not able to capitalize on chances, and they get a chance to make a turnover.
0: It's interesting just because I feel like most of their big plays have been those big passing plays, aside from the 186-yard reverse run they did. Mm-hmm. And they're kind of going back to the wing tee, and they're like, hey, you think we're going to run? Now we're going to pass again. So now it'll be second down and 10 here for Elgin. As that, I think, is going to be a false start, and yes, it will. I think both the tight end and the left tackle for Elgin were a little antsy that time.
1: Yeah, we haven't seen Elgin jump very much, and I mean, at all. So trying to draw the Arlington defense off seems like a good idea. It's worked several times tonight.
0: So it'll drop it back, make it second and 15 here for Elgin. 23-0 your score, 8:58 left to go in this one. Elgin trying to put the finishing touches on this one against Arlington. A touchdown and extra point would put it into a running clock situation. Two receivers to the left. Split gun look as they'll look to throw far side. As Elgin does just that, as it's going to be caught by Aiden Gubernath for his second grab of the day. He's going to get shoved out of bounds right around the original line of scrimmage.
1: Yeah, good game tackle that time, by the Red Devil defense to force him, drive him out of bounds. I don't know if they got a stoppage clock of the situation in there, too. Like I said, anything's possible here. So it's just third goal, though, right, Lance? So they must have been inside. Like I said, they still can't get a first down. Okay, I see it. And I'm wondering if they can't come up short here. I wonder if they'll work on another field goal as well after not kicking extra points, but making a field goal earlier in the game is definitely an option.

0: for him as well. Would be put it past a three score game.
1: So they'll pitch it on the far side. Looks like they might have got shoved out of bounds after that gain of what looks to be about six.
0: It's interesting. They went from milking the clock the whole time to now everything's a pass or an out-of-bounds play, so that the clock's not moving at all. So that brings up a fourth and, what, seven or eight. I don't think a field goal would be beneficial to them. Fourth and six. So, I mean, I wouldn't think. Do you think, Lance? I mean, it puts them at 26, so that's more than a three-touchdown game, but 8:45
1: yeah,
0: is all
1: I don't,
0: semantics at this point.
1: I don't think, unless you really want to get your kicker some work, I don't think you really would want to go for a field goal here just because it doesn't do a whole lot for you. It extends your lead, but doesn't put it to a running clock, so we'll see a fourth. They will go for it. So they will throw it, and getting into the end zone will be Elgin as they find Archer Johnson that time, as that now potentially puts it into a running clock depending on what kind of a two-point conversion they may try, or try a PAT potentially for the first time.
0: Yeah, I've been impressed with Archer Johnson tonight. He's done a great job ball security, breaking tackles, running low. He's a load out there, if you know. At this level, if you can get your hands in some big running backs as well that can break tackles, it's a very valuable asset. You know, credit to Norton as well. He's done a good job of, you know, facilitating the football tonight.
1: So they will go for two the hard way, as they have all game. They'll be in the shotgun, two receivers on the left side. So they fake the handoff. Norton will try and cut it back. I think he's going to be just shy, and he is. So that'll just keep it barely out of running clock scenario. 29-0 your score. 8:40 to go here in the fourth quarter. We thank those of you for joining us, as we are also now live on ESPN 1430 AM 105.7 FM WFOB, as that game has gone final, as Van Buren came away a 23-7 win over Fostoria. And That's certainly, I think, at the very least, a lot closer than a lot of people thought that might be. They thought it would be a Van Buren runaway, and it was still a couple touchdown game, but seems like it was a solid game nonetheless.
0: Yeah, I mean, only two's a lot closer game than what we got here tonight, that's for sure. So, you know, giving up. I think everybody here wanted that two-point conversion to go in to get this running clock and get the heck out of here, but
1: we're
0: trying to go till 10 p.m.
1: So it's funny. So I obviously, and I'm wearing the shirt, it was... I did Sluggers baseball over the summer, and there's mercy rules in the baseball. It's, you know, 10 runs after 7 innings. But there's a special commissioner rule where if it's a large enough score, they can end it early. That happened one time. It was like a 24-2 game that ended in the 6th inning. I think you should be able to say, hey, it's 29 points. We could take it running clock.
0: I actually think, didn't that happen last year? Well, was that the first half? I was like, they can say run it
1: if you can agree to it, yeah. You theoretically can do it earlier.
0: I would expect Arlington to come out with their second team offense. And I mean, everyone on the offense is cramping up. It's
1: we see that same kind of, not quite a true onside kick, but not a straight kick away either, as we've seen a few different times from Elgin. It again goes out of bounds. So we'll see the Arlington offense get back on the field. And it looks like at least some of the starters, if not all the starters, are going to be out there, because looks like Alex Crawford might be actually staying out there. So they might be going to some of the backups. We'll have to wait and see.
0: Well, there is a JV game here at Joe Metzger Stadium, Doncaster Field, tomorrow as well. I think Elgin's working on their field from what I've heard and resodding it. So I think they're coming back over here tomorrow morning as well. So I guess the JV team will get to play tomorrow. It's not like they're not going to get their snaps in. I guess you let them. They dug this hole. Coach Imbai's going to let them dig themselves out.
1: So looks like the normal offense will stay on the field. I think the refs, not sure exactly what they'd be discussing right now. We have 8:40 left to play in this one. 29-0 lead here for Elgin over Arlington. First and 10 from 35 here for Arlington. Usual starter still out there. Crawford will hand it off. Do have Tippy out there as the running back. We saw him play a little bit in

0: third quarter. He is able to plunge forward. He'll pick up about five.
1: Yeah, Tippy's more of a similar running back to Dawson Weirach. That's why I was surprised they gave Eli the Hurts. I know he's a little bit quicker, a little more of a scat back as well. And Thomas Tippy's only a sophomore, but, hard-nosed runner, real north and south. So, I mean, look for him to, you know, keep getting the football and see if he can get something going for this Arlington offense.
0: It'll be second and five here for Arlington. They'll look to throw. They'll find it near side. They get it to Yater. He'll cut it back upfield. Gets a few yards. Won't quite get the first down as he'll get to about the 43.
1: Yeah, just a little bubble screen out there to force Yater. Just trying to see if he can make something happen. He hit the double circle button there for a couple spin moves, but only picked up a couple yards. Not much urgency out of this Arlington offense. I mean, they're just getting the plays in and out. They're not like going super slow here, but they're pretty content on just running this clock out as well.
0: Third and three for Arlington now. Ball at the 42-yard line. Three receivers to the right side. Tippy the running back to the right of Crawford in the gun. Crawford going to try and tuck and run. Tries to get to the edge. Does get to the edge. He'll get the first down and some more. So he's finally taken out of bounds right at around the 40-yard line. So a solid gain of about 18 there for the Arlington first down.
1: Yeah, it was great. Crawford just bounced it out, as cramping as he is. Kicked it out, had another gear, did a good job bouncing the outside. I thought he had a chance to take it to the house there, but good pursuit by Elgin there to bring him down, prevent the big play. But still, 18 yards is a pretty big play in this situation, especially what this Arlington offense has done tonight.
0: First and 10 for Arlington into Elgin territory at the 41-yard line. Two receivers left, tight end on the right side. They hand it off to Tippy. Gets a little forward progress, but it'll be stopped fairly quickly. Picks up maybe just a yard.
1: Yeah, just trying to get that inside run off tackle. It's just a power play to the right side, the strong side of the line, and they're just not getting them moved. Just that outside defensive end just flooding down and closing that gap.
0: Second down and nine now here for Arlington. 6:23 left to play. 29-0 Elgin the lead. Arlington with the ball in Elgin territory at the 40-yard line. They'll look to throw. They'll pump fake. Looking for a big hitch and go route. It will be caught into the end zone for the Arlington touchdown is Kyler Roush.
1: Yeah, they faked that bubble screen that they just threw a few plays ago. Then they hit it deep to Kyler Roush. It's nice to see something positive go here for Arlington, but a little too late at this point. But, it's something you're just trying to build momentum, like you said, for a young team here. They're trying to get six on the board. Good throw and catch there for the Red Devils.
0: You can even still see Crawford is certainly banged up and trying to fight through whatever he can with the cramping situation he's had a few different times tonight. Offense will stay out there for Arlington for a two-point try. Two receivers on the right side for Crawford in the shotgun. Tight end in Kokensparger goes left to right. Bit of a high snap. Crawford rolling to his right. He's swinging it for the end zone. He'll find his man in Forrest Yater for the two-point try to make it now 29-8.
1: Showing a little bit of life. I like to see that Arlington didn't quit or give up. They're still trying to, get something going here, but it's a little too late at this situation. But good throw and catch. That's what I was expecting to see a little bit tonight. Alex Crawford slinging around, trying to get it to force Yater and, Kyler Roush. And you saw a little bit of that little snippet, but all three of those guys have been cramping up all night. It's pretty hard to make plays when you can't use the leg muscles to run out there as well. So, especially with Dawson Weirach getting banged up as well. It's just a tough night if you're a Red Devil fan.
0: 6:09 left to play in the fourth quarter as Arlington is able to get on the scoreboard, trailing 29-8, thanks to a 42-yard pitch and catch from Alex Crawford to Kyler Roush.
1: Onside here, Lance? What are you thinking?
0: Don't think so.
1: No? That's what I was thinking.
0: I do not believe so. It's possible, but I wouldn't think so. As Arlen

0: It's actually lined up on the wrong side. I think they both kind of lined up on the wrong side, honestly, but...
1: That tells you where their Arlington players' head was tonight there, to be honest. All the turnovers, all the mistakes they've made, they can't figure out which way to kick the ball off the correct way, which is unfortunate. I've seen that trick in basketball a few times, Lance. I haven't seen it in football. You know, you get everybody on that one side on the sideline out of bounds and you get the layup. You ever seen that, Lance?
0: Oh, I've seen that.
1: Okay. That's what I was alluding to.
0: And now Arlington sets to kind of do an onside try, but it ends up right in the hands of Braden Lowry, one of the more productive running backs for this side for Elgin. Now with 6:07 left to go here in the fourth quarter.
1: That was a decent little attempt there. Just needed one more big hop, but that was a great job by him to just, I think that was 44 Nelson, right? Is that what, or is it a different name? I don't know if we have the same name, but he did a good job.
0: You dyslexia that. It was 14.
1: Oh, it was 14? Oh, okay. Lowry, got it.
0: I didn't know a nicer way to say that other than dyslexia.
1: I think I was right. That was 44. I have a great view.
0: But I don't believe there is a 41 on their roster. So that
1: 44.
0: Was
1: 44. He's
0: well,
1: right
0: 44.
1: There. 44.
0: Luke Nelson has made some plays.
1: That's the guy that got that.
0: I don't believe that's who got that. So I think he's.
1: We'll have to go back to him.
0: I think Luke Nelson 6'2", a little bigger than Braden Lowry 5'10", but not that I'm an expert. First and 10 for Elgin from midfield, as now they actually go to Zach Bowers at quarterback. He throws up an in-between ball, and it does look like it's caught by Elgin. As that was certainly an interesting-looking looking play.
1: Yeah, I mean, Arlington had a chance to intercept that. Just Anderson was up high, had a chance, it was right in his hands. He just wanted it more, ripped it right out of his hands. I thought it was interception. I was waiting to see it come back down, but they both got it at the high point. He just ripped it right over his head and made an excellent catch over the top.
0: Yeah, we've seen Zach Bowers has been one of the better defensive backs on the Elgin side. Now he checks in at quarterback. He is, of course, also listed as a quarterback for this Elgin team. First and 10 for them from the Arlington, now 33, as they go back to a wing T type form as they'll do an end around handoff to Gubernath. Not much doing forward progress will get him about a yard as he actually technically went down all the way back at about the 42.
1: It's that same counter they worked that was working good well for him earlier. That time it was sniffed out. Xander Collins was right there to meet him in the hole. And we've seen that tonight, that pileup. They're not blowing the whistle very early, letting him run it out. Looked like he lost some yards, but no gain.
0: 5 minutes left to go here in this one. 29-8 your score. Elgin with the 29-8 lead here over Arlington. It's going to be 2nd and 10 now coming up from the Arlington 33. Elgin has a handful of backups out there. Not entirely backups, I'd say at least. They go under center. They will pitch it on the far side. That'll be Archer Johnson. He certainly is not a backup as he's going to get a good chunk there as he don't think quite got to the first down as he went right around that first down marker.
1: I thought he went out of bounds, but they don't seem to be stopping the clock.
0: I think that's the reverse of home cooking if you're not stopping when it's out of bounds on some of those plays.
1: That's what I was just saying. I was wondering both coaches, but, I mean, with Arlington scoring that touchdown, I mean, Elgin's still playing like a normal game. They're not sitting on this, just running it up the middle, trying to get that clock running. They're mixing in run, pass. They're still working on their offense, trying to, you know, score another touchdown here.
0: 3rd and 2 here. Still go a little tush-push. They'll get that and then some as they get to about the 21-yard line, as that'll be enough for the first down.
1: Yeah, like you said, they could probably get done that just 4 times in a row. That great push up front there by Elgin.
0: 1st and 10 now for Elgin from the Arlington 22, under 3.5 now left to play in this one. Still, even if they are throwing a little bit, still are trying to take as much time as they can off the clock.

0: So they don't go all the way down until about 9 left on the play clock, because actually they fumbled that one. Bowers has to just hop on top of it to maintain possession.
1: Yeah, it's always nice to get your backup quarterback some snaps here in a game like this, you know? So that way you feel comfortable. Anything that happens to your starting quarterback, it's always nice to get them some reps to make sure they're ready to go. As you can see tonight, even in situations where someone's cramping or a helmet, any kind of things like that, it's always nice, especially with the ones, you know, you're handing off, everything hits at a little bit different speed as well. So, you know, that's some good experience. I know, like you said, we weren't sure who was starting tonight, but, you know, junior, to get in there and get those snaps with the first team as well.
0: Second down and 10 for Elgin now as they go a little I form look this time under center. So fake, it'll be keeper. Getting to about the 18-yard line on the keeper there for Bowers at the quarterback spot.
2: Bowers with the carry.
1: Yeah, I like that play. They just faked that little toss to the left, loop back around. It's just an off-tackle little run by the quarterback. Had a gaping hole, probably got 4 or 5 before he got hit and went down.
0: So 1:55 remaining in this one. 29-8 your score. Elgin with the lead, but not fading away on that offense just yet. 3rd and 6 coming up from the Arlington 18 now for Elgin. Receiver right side, couple tight ends out there. Another I form look. He handed off Johnson right side. Big head of steam. He'll get inside the 10 as he'll be stopped at about the 9.
1: Yeah, he's ready to get another touchdown as well. You know, Johnson's been running it well. He had a chance there. I thought he was going to go all the way. Someone knocked him up there. I couldn't see who got him a number. But see if they do try to stick another one in here. They are grinding that clock down, you know, with only 1:15 left.
0: First and goal from the 9 here for Elgin.
1: You would think they'd just take a knee here times and get out of here, but the way they've been, you know, mixing the pass and the run here late, I won't be surprised if they try to go for another touchdown.
0: I think until all the coaches leave the box, they're going to at least try and go, and I think now is when they will take a knee, and that is, in fact, when they will take a knee. Probably have to do one more before they can officially put a bow on this one.
1: Depends how quickly that guy sets the football down.
0: And it's almost exactly perfect on game and play clock at 33 now. So I don't think they'd even really force a snap at this juncture.
1: Yeah, so there's tenth of a second on the play clock, though. I like that. If they're going to go by semantics here, I wonder if they'll make them snap it. But either way, it looks like they're going to just snap it real quick to get it out of the way.
0: And they will do just that as they take the knee with 7 seconds left. And that'll do it for this one. A 29-8 win for Elgin tonight over Arlington to open things up here. So again, 29-8 is your final. Elgin getting the win here over Arlington in week one action. Lance Morris, Jimmy Nixon here with you. Classic Hits 96.7 WBI Online through WBBI.com along with WFOB. Is, of course, you can push you again. A big win here for Elgin. And like we've said, kind of the theme of this one, just a handful of miscues for Arlington. Obviously, Elgin punted 2 times. Each time, Arlington fumbled. That's obviously not ideal. You fumble on the opening kick. A couple interceptions in there as well. And among other things, I think that'll be the story of this one for week one.
1: Yeah, that's a good point. Lance, I didn't realize they had punted twice. And, you know, Forrest had caught the one punt and then fumbled. I didn't realize that the other one, you know, Hurt had a chance to get under and dropped it as well. There's just too many bad plays from the jump right away. You know, when the opening kickoff, you know, goes 20 yards and no one from Arlington jumps on it, that's not a great situation to be in as well. So it's a great night if you're an Elgin fan. It's just a disappointing night for Arlington to open up this beautiful field, all this construction done, all the fans were excited, there's tons of people here, and just didn't come out ready to play.

0: know, just made too many errors out on the football field. Too many turnovers. How many turnovers tonight then, Lance? Is that that count for?
1: There was at least there was two interceptions, punt. Two punts, and then the kick return. So that's in that's at least
0: off,
1: five.
0: In the kickoff.
1: Yeah.
0: Okay. Yeah, because Alex Crawford threw an interception. Forrest Gator threw an interception. Two on the punt, the kick right. Yeah. And then, not to mention, they got down there. I don't remember exactly. Was it a two-score game when they're on the one-yard line, or was it a three-score? It was 23-0 at that point when they got down to the one, wasn't
1: yeah.
0: it? Then they snap it over the head, you know, and push them back. That's why I thought maybe they go under center. Mm-hmm. You know, Thomas Tippy had a chance to punch it in, just could not get it in. Credit to Elgin's defense there to closing that down and not, you know, making them snap it again. I mean, that's the cliche thing you say as a coach. Always run them down one more play, make them make a play. How many games have we called a bunch together? You see everyone still goes shotgun down on the one. That's where they're comfortable doing. And, you know, that time kind of, you know, bites them in the butt there that time by snapping it over the head and really put them in a – you know, fourth and 13 situation, you know, something they couldn't climb out of. And then, you know, they get a touchdown late, but it doesn't mean much. But really, I was impressed with Elgin. I mean, Norton did a great job at quarterback commanding the offense. You know, Archer Johnson was running it really well, keeping his shoulders low, taking advantage. You know, that I don't remember who ran off the 86-yard touchdown on that counter as well. I know you probably have it written down, but there was nothing but green grass there. You know, they did a great job. I love the way that Elgin called mix their offense in, you know, with their run and pass. They did a great job. They kept Arlington on their toes of play action, running the inside and outside and mixing it up. And they were the better football team tonight. You know, I mean, I think Arlington could have had a better chance of keeping this close with more turnovers. But Elgin looked like the better team all around, regardless of the turnovers, in my opinion.
1: Elgin does come away with that 29-8 win. And I think it'll be interesting just kind of looking a little ahead to next week. Arlington now plays Van Buren. And Van Buren won against Fostoria, but it was a one-score game, actually. The score was a little closer than we thought it was initially, so I don't know exactly what that's indicative of. So we'll see, maybe get a better idea once these two teams play, and maybe Arlington just is able to clean up those couple mistakes, special team and otherwise, and maybe that makes a difference. Obviously, cramping was a big issue, too, aside from, you know, just kind of some of the general mistakes. So we'll see how Arlington can kind of bounce back. And, of course, there's an old adage that says teams improve the most from week one to week two after you've played a real game. So we'll see how that translates next week as well.
0: Yeah, I was going to say, if you just look up and down this Arlington roster, it's all juniors. Like I said, there's four total seniors on this Arlington roster. You know, most of them get the chance to play, but some of them don't as well. So you're looking at, you know, two or three contributors there in that class. Like you said, they're all juniors. They haven't really got a chance to play a ton on Friday nights. And like I said, all those key positions, those are the key positions that Arlington lost. The decision makers, you know, the running backs, the quarterbacks, the people that have the ball in their hands as well. So, like you said, I mean, hopefully I haven't heard that old adage. I'm not going to lie to you, Lance, but I mean, that is a, you know, that's a good sign moving forward. I know it's going to be a frustrating night for the Arlington coaching staff and Arlington players, but it's something you have to put behind you and try to keep improving. It's definitely something they're going to have to keep going. I know, and they kind of got a target on their back a little bit here, you know, being a young team, you know, losing all the skilled guys they did and several linemen as well. So it's, you know, people are licking their chops to get a chance to get, you know, get at Arlington. And they're going to get everyone's best here, you know, starting week one as well with Elgin, you know, a new team coming in, and they took care of business tonight and took down the Red Devils pretty handily.
1: So that will just about do it for us here today. Jimmy, any final thoughts you have before we bit ado on this one?
0: It's a long road ahead. Like you said, it looks so young, and they got too many people. I had a lot of hope for this Arlington team. I know they're young, so I said, I know some people are maybe counting them out or whatnot, but I still think they're good enough, you know, to have a, you know, a 500 or, you know, 6-7 win season if they can pull it together. But you look at, you know, what Macomb did tonight. You know, they don't have an easy road. There's not a lot of easy ones there. Riverdale getting a win tonight as well. You know, Arcadia winning something. Even the teams you look at that are on the cusp, they're going to have their hands full. They're going to have to come ready to play. I mean, eliminate all those turnovers. Cut all those down and, you know, finish some drives here and there. This game's a lot closer as well. But I still don't think, without those turnovers, I don't know if they were the better team tonight regardless. And that just didn't help them at all when they can't get their offense on the field and sustain drives.
1: 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A big thank you to our producer for today, Trayvon Hastings, back at the Tri-County Broadcasting Studios. Doing, of course, the Lord's work. A thank you to Aaron Chaney and the Arlington Athletic Department allowing us to

0: come here and broadcast today. And in a few minutes, we'll get started with the scoreboard show from the Fricker Studios. Trayvon Hastings will go over all those scores from across the area and in the state of Ohio for week one of high school football. For my broadcast partner, Jimmy Nicholson, this is Lance Morris signing off from Arlington. We thank you for listening to our coverage of high school football here today. Again, Elgin, a win over Arlington by a score of 29-8. Thank you for listening. Have a great rest of your night, everybody.
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3: Your Skynet overnight forecast: a chance of showers or thunderstorms. Will have partly cloudy skies with a low of 64 degrees. For Saturday, a chance of showers and thunderstorms, a high of 78. Looking ahead to Sunday, you can expect mostly sunny skies, a high 75. From Monday, sunny and 74 degrees. For Skynet weather, I'm Max Crenshaw. Classic hits, 96.7.
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1: And welcome into the Friday Night Scoreboard Show from the Frickers Studios. My name is Trayvon Hastings, and week one in the process of commencing. It's already taken place and finalized itself here at WBVI and WFOB, as we'll be simulcasting from WBVI onto WFOB currently. But what a couple of games. Shout out to that Van Buren-Faustoria game. Obviously, we all have our certain expectations of how games are supposed to go, how teams are supposed to perform, and we got a pretty, I would say, valiant effort, a remarkable effort from Faustoria. I would not have expected that score to be what it was, but with that being said, that'll be a conversation that I will have shortly with Matt Kottman in the next segment, as he kind of breaks it down, what he saw out there on the field. Does it have more to do with Faustoria? Does it have more to do with Van Buren? We had just talked so eloquently and so

from a praise perspective so highly of Van Buren, and then they have that performance. So I think there will be a lot of questions that I have for Matt in regards to Van Buren and their performance, but also what we saw from a Fostoria team that were pretty unknown about. We don't really know a lot of information regarding Fostoria. They obviously had some very productive players not return this season, whether that was open enrollment, whether that was transferring, whether that was leaving for other schools, graduation, whatever the case may be. This is a fascinating development, I think, just saying what the score was, is that was one of the more surprising scores for the night, to be completely honest. And then what was also a very surprising score was definitely this Elgin Arlington game that the folks on WBVI listened to going into this game. Definitely felt like it was going to be a ground and pound style game between not one but two teams. Elgin running a lot of wing T under center, while Arlington runs a little bit more of a spread wing T. Similar idea, but Arlington has a little bit more of a willingness to try to throw the football and move the ball downfield that way. But Lance and Jimmy hit it on the head there. They just stalled out a lot in some of those drives where they were able to sustain some offense, but they weren't able to put points up. And ultimately, similarly to what we saw with Arlington a decent bit last year, we saw glimpses of it again in this week one game. Just a lot of miscues, a lot of beating yourself. And ultimately, shout out to Elgin because they came into this game. They went on the road at Arlington, one of the tougher places to play in the BVC, and they were able to pick up a pretty one-sided win. They moved the ball pretty easily as well on what's normally a fairly stout Arlington defensive group. So I'll be fascinated to talk to Jimmy Nicholson later and get his glimpse of what really the entire game looked like, because Jimmy knows Arlington better than most, and I'm sure he can provide some insight that other people may not think about. So I'll be fascinated to talk to him about that. But with that being said, let's run through some scores real quick, see what has transpired across Northwest Ohio tonight. We'll start with the Northern 10 Athletic Conference, also known as the N10. North Baltimore with the 44-12 win against Bucyrus. Marion Local defeating Cary 34-7. Valiant effort from the Blue Devils, but ultimately, when you're facing the Flyers, there's not really a whole lot you can do. Mohawk, they fall to Margaretta 30-20, and this was a game I had a lot of questions about with Margaretta. Some of the production that they lost in comparison to Mohawk and what they lost or retained this season. So that'll be an interesting storyline to watch for both of those teams. Seneca East with a pull away victory 44-26 against Gibsonburg. Gibsonburg was up 26-21 in this game, and then it was all Seneca East from there in the second half. They're able to pull away and get the road victory against Gibsonburg. Upper Sandusky defeats Northmore 30-21. Winford gets win number one on the season, defeating Cardington Lincoln 34-20. Hopewell Loudoun, they don't play around week one. Normally this is a game where they play Cary. That is not the case this year, as they're now in the same conference. The Chieftains defeat Lake 49-13. Willard also defeats South Central 16-12. That'll be a noteworthy game for them as well. BVC, the Blanchard Valley Conference, Columbus Grove and Pandora Gaboa played yesterday, but PG falls to Grove 42-12. Lipsick played Calvert yesterday, similarly in the BVC, and they got a victory 40-3 against the Senecas. Elgin, you heard it here, defeats a BVC favorite potentially in Arlington 29-8. So Arlington will fall to 0-1. Arcadia picks up a big win week one against Corey Rawson, 41-14. Macomb defeating Monroeville, also by a score of 41-14. Riverdale, dominant win against Ridgemont, 30-6. Can't tell you the last time I saw Riverdale put up 30 points or get a win as big as that one against Ridgemont. So shout out to the Falcons as they start their season off 1-0. Van Buren defeating Fostoria, 23-14. We'll talk about that one shortly. Ada, they get the shutout victory against Upper Scioto Valley, 30-0.

squeak out a 28-20 victory against Kenton. That's an interesting score, all things considered. But it is week one. Can't read too much into it. Oak Harbor, they obliterate Huron 42-7. Looking at the Northern Lakes League, Berrysburg defeats Bowling Green 42-0. Anthony Wayne falls to Bishop Watterson 35-0. Finley gets a week one win 27-7. Defiance and Napoleon in what was a really odd score to begin with. Couldn't find the score, eventually found the score, and what we have right now is that it was 9-8, Defiance picking up the victory. Napoleon had a safety early in the game, and it was 9-2 for a very long time. They scored late. Looks like they went for the win and two, but did not succeed. So Defiance picks up the very odd potential scoregami type of score, 9-8 there in the River Rock rivalry. Whitmer gets their first win on the season, 42-23 against Reynoldsburg. Fremont Ross, in what is typically a back-and-forth rivalry with Tiff and Columbian, they get win one on the season, defeating the Tornadoes 22-21. Ottawa Glandorf, this would be probably, for those who have followed high school football the last few years, one of, if not the most surprising score of the night, but OG at home defeats Liberty Benton, new NLL member, 52-7. A lot of questions there, and obviously Liberty Benton lost a ton of production, but I at least thought they were going to have a better performance than they did against OG, so that'll be a storyline to follow as the season progresses. Clay defeats Wapakoneta 27-21. As we transition into the Northern Ohio Conference, Amherst defeats Sandusky 42-16. Bellevue beats Clyde 42-0. Fun fact, that game had a 1-point spread pre-game, and well, that's 41 points, not enough, as Bellevue shuts out Clyde. We already mentioned Columbian. We already mentioned the Huron-Oak Harbor game. Vermilion falls to Johnstown. The Johnnies win 34-14 against the Sailors. Toledo Start picks up a victory over Norwalk 34-17. Perkins and Villa Angela St. Joseph are tied in the fourth quarter at 34 apiece. Port Clinton is up in the fourth quarter against St. Paul 35-0. One final score from the newly formed Northern Ohio Conference, the NOC. Patrick Henry up big in the third quarter on conference member Edison 42-14. Looking at the Sandusky Bay Conference, looks a lot different this year with some of the conference realignment we've seen in both the N10 and the NOC. Toledo Christian gets a victory, it looks like, against Hardin Northern. That score has said 26-0 for quite a long time now, so we're going to assume that's probably the final. Margaretta Mohawk mentioned it already. The Polar Bears win 30-20. Woodmore defeats New London 61-7. Ottawa Hills gets a big win against Van Loo 62-8. Very down year for the Green Bears last year. They hope to rebound as they've been one of the more steady programs here in the last half decade, but they'll try to rebound from what was a very tumultuous 2025 season. Looking at some more scores here, the Northwest Ohio Athletic League, the NWOAL, featuring teams such as Liberty Center, who got a big win against Tenora here week one, 61-0. What a performance from the Tigers as they try to go back-to-back and win the state title, but this year doing it in Division 6. Delta currently up 47-0 against Ayersville in the fourth quarter. That'll likely be the final there. We mentioned Patrick Henry and mentioned Archbold. Van Wert defeats Bryan by a score of 41-6. That score has popped up in three different forms now, so as of now, the final 41-6. Evergreen falls to Delphus Jefferson 34-6. And the last NWOAL score here, visibly in front of my eyes, Swasian. They fall to Fairview 56-26. That was a back-and-forth game for a lot of it, but ultimately it is the Apaches who come through and get the big win at home in what is a rivalry between those two schools. Last NWOAL member we'll take a look at here real quick is Swanton. Swanton had a game tonight against North Central, and we'll take a quick look and see what's going on there. Looks like we don't have a score yet.

0: If we do get one, we will provide that update for you. But as of right now, those are the finals in the NWOAL. Last league we have to cover, the Western Buckeye League, often what I call the Chaos Buckeye League. Bath falls to Indian Lake and potentially game of the night in the area. 54-43 Lakers victory over the Wildcats. We talked about the Eastwood game, the OGLB game. Elida picks up a big win, 48-6 against Rogers. We also mentioned Wapakoneta falling to Clay, Defiance beating Napoleon, Van Wert beating Bryan. So Western Buckeye League essentially already covered. Shawnee did fall to Lima Central Catholic yesterday, 51-20 in their annual rivalry. Salina, they are up currently on MAC opponent St. Henry by a score of 28-21 in the third quarter. We'll see if they can stave off a MAC team and get win number one on the season. St. Mary's is dominating Galleon as we speak. 29-12 in the fourth quarter is the score there, as that wraps up the scores for the Western Buckeye League. Looking at some other local games, Toledo Central Catholic, as they return to Division II football, they defeat Trotwood Madison by a score of 27-9 as they get off to a good start in their 2026 campaign. Mentioned the Ridgemont game against Riverdale, Arcadia, Corey Rawson, we've covered that one. Anna defeats Spencerville 60-0 as another dominant MAC opponent shows its dominance and power and whatever other term you want to use. But the MAC does it again here. They knock off local team Spencerville with the shutout. North Baltimore defeats Bucyrus 44-12. Not sure if we covered that one, but North Baltimore, after the terrific regular season last year, they are going to try to replicate that again this year. Coldwater currently up in the what says second quarter against Valley View, 37-21. I'm going to go on a limb and say that is not the second quarter, but we will find out for you. Lima Senior, they currently are up in the fourth quarter on Piqua, 34-13, as they have a showdown with Finley next week. Outside of that, that appears to be all of the area scores as of right now. Any more updates we get, or if these scores are updated as the night progresses, we will continue to provide those score updates for you throughout the scoreboard show. But with that in mind, we're going to take our first timeout, and when we come back, we will have Matt Kottman on the line to talk about this Fostoria Van Buren game and what is honestly a pretty surprising score, all things considered. Van Buren, two years prior to tonight, defeated Fostoria by a combined score of 75-6. So this was obviously a tale of two tapes situation, and they did not dominate Fostoria tonight, and we'll get to talk to Matt about that shortly. So we'll be back on the scoreboard show after this timeout from the Frickers Studios. We'll catch you on the other side.
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0: And welcome back to the Friday night scoreboard show from the Fricker Studios. Trayvon Hastings here, and with me now on the line is the play-by-play man to the Fostoria Redmen, Matt Cotman. Matt, talk to me about what you saw in this game. It was a pretty interesting score result, as we just talked about, but what were your overall thoughts about what you saw from both teams, really? And was it more about Van Buren, or was it more about Fostoria and what they put on the field from a display perspective?
1: I think, to be honest, it was more about its week one. I think Fostoria put together a great effort defensively. They had four red zone stands, caused four turnovers over the course of the game. Like, a lot of good effort across the board from them on the defense side. Offensively, they had their moments. I mean, they had two great home run plays from Lamont Johnson, 60-plus yard touchdown on their opening drive, and then a 33-yard touchdown that, I mean, he didn't necessarily go beast mode. It was more like Dante Hall or, you know, Josh Cribbs kind of highlights a lot. Stutter steps, tiptoeing on the sidelines. Really dynamic play. Just outside of those, they really couldn't sustain any drives. And it really eventually just wore the defense down. And they got a great stop late in the fourth quarter. It was going to be first and 10 from their own four-yard line. And just to be honest, a little bit of a questionable call going into shotgun formation out of the backfield, and just it gave the defense on the Van Buren side all the motivation, just pin their ears back and go on a win sprint to get Boston Trenton. To his credit, he almost got out of the end zone, but they put a good hit on him, made him fall still in the end zone, got the safety, basically iced the game at that stage. And for Van Buren, I mean, phenomenal clock management. They can really run the ball well. Some decent throwing here and there. That's not really going to be their speed this year. They're really going to be more of a pound-the-rock type of team. And especially with Caleb Mason and Hayden Orr as their running backs, both had fantastic nights running the ball. Caleb Mason especially, probably well over 150 yards rushing over the course of the game. And I think for Van Buren, they did a lot of things very well. I think they may still be trying to figure out their identity a little bit. And I'd actually take it a step further. You kind of asked at the game, was it more about Van Buren, more about Fostoria? I think it's more about Fostoria. It really needs to figure themselves out offensively in terms of sustaining.

0: drives, keeping them going. They had a lot of drives sputter out on them, and it wasn't really due to anything exceptional that Van Buren did. It was just Fosbury couldn't finish in some regards. But having said that, you and I talked about this in the Psych Up show a little bit. We talked about some of the different energy that you've seen from Fosbury over the years and stuff like that. And every time it seems to be a rinse and repeat of same conversation, same statements. But I got to tell you, this was a fundamentally different Fosbury team than we saw last year. Really, truly was. They were in it. They were making good, aggressive plays. They really did not throw in the towel. And I mean not throwing the towel. They genuinely, it was still a ball game until really the final minute and a half. That's just not something we've said with this Fosbury team. So I give them a lot of credit, even a losing effort. Van Buren did everything they needed to stay ahead and win this game and turn into a much, much better game than I think anybody in the area anticipated it was going to be.
1: Yeah, I definitely would agree with that assessment of just what the game ended up being and the surprising score as well as we just highlighted. But it just is so ironic to me that we had basically just hyped up Van Buren in the pregame show, which we've done that several times in the last 3 years. I am most guilty of doing that, where I've specifically hyped up a team like Ada or Van Buren, who both have been very good football teams the last few years, but the reality is, from the expectations perspective, they've maybe been a little bit lackluster from what my expectations were. Not so much Van Buren, maybe a little bit Ada for one of those 2 years, but besides that point, I just find it very ironic that we talked about Van Buren and, you know, they should be the 7-win team vying for a playoff spot and arguably the toughest region in the area, and how they really have a 2-3-4 game schedule, and here they are week one against a Redmond team who, being truthfully honest, like, we just didn't have a lot of expectations for, and they come out and, I don't want to say lay an egg, but Van Buren definitely has a lot of work to do moving forward if they expect to be a playoff contending team and potentially a BVC contending team alongside the likes of an Arlington, a Macomb, and a Lipsick, and a Pandorga Bowl.
0: So I guess I definitely get where you're coming from on this one, because, again, four goal line stands. The reality is Van Buren should have really blown the doors off of Fosbury tonight, but they didn't. I think that's way more a testament. I don't think either one of us, and even to your credit, now I'll own this as well. I know I always hype up Van Buren quite a bit. In my mind, I always have Van Buren just on the cusp of being one of those elite BVC teams. I still think after tonight, a 7-win season is exceptionally doable for them. Might actually be underselling them a little bit. I think tonight what you really saw more than anything else was last year's squad was so senior heavy. You had a sophomore quarterback. You did have two seniors at your running back, but you didn't have a single senior on the offensive line. Didn't have a single senior as one of the call linebackers for a decent chunk of this game, as they really had Caleb Mason focus at defensive end as well as running back. So I think this was more of a game from a Van Buren perspective, maybe figuring themselves out or maybe getting their feet wet a little bit finally, if that makes sense. So to your credit, from what I saw tonight, great ball control. They have an incredible ground game. They can pass it when they need to, and they're fast and athletic on the defensive side of the ball. This can very easily be a 7-win team. I think they got caught napping just a little bit against Fosbury, thinking it'd be a little bit easier of a game. I think Fosbury is just night and day difference from what we were anticipating from them between transfers and, just to call it as it is, a little bit of general expectations about Fosbury in recent years. I think that's one where I think a 3-7 season is entirely doable for Fosbury. I don't think it's a discredit to Van Buren whatsoever. This Fosbury team, if they play the way they did tonight, and if they can start sustaining some drives here and there, they're going to push a lot of teams. They might not win a ton of games, but they're not going to be an easy out like they've been in years past either. But to Van Buren's side, if you can run the ball the way they did tonight, consistently, effectively, controlling the clock, yeah, you may not put, but you get the same win-loss overall, the same effect.

0: of it if you win 21-14 just as much as you win 41-14. So I think maybe a little bit of we came in expecting them to be a little too comfortable already, or a little more comfortable in their roles and assignments. But this is definitely still a 7-8-win team. Very doable in terms of them being able to compete in the BVC this year. I think it's still wide open in their favor, and they could turn some heads.
1: I definitely think that's still the goal for this Van Buren team. I know that might, you know, surprise certain people, or, wow, they think Van Buren's going to win 7-8 games. And it's a combination of the talent on the team, the youth that they have, the experience that they've gained the last few years, while also admitting the rather lukewarm at best schedule that they have. And they're going to have a lot of weeks like this one where they probably didn't play their best football, but the reality is they have more guys and they have more talent and they probably have more depth by numbers as well against some of these teams coming up in their schedule, where they don't have to be so physically perfect or imposing. They can kind of play football, and they can end up having a victory such as this one. And it may not be pretty all the time, but I think that plays into how Van Buren plays football, is the nitty-grittiness of it. That's just kind of the vibe that I get and the persona and identity that I get from a Van Buren football team. And that maybe I'm right on that, maybe I'm wrong on that, but typically that's how I view that style of team that Van Buren tends to possess. I could be wrong.
0: Yeah. Oh, no. Look, Van Buren, they're usually never the prettiest team at the in the conference, but they certainly turn a head or two every time when given the opportunity. And I think for this team in particular, where they're really going to be able to hang their hat, I go back to this again, I've mentioned a few times, it's because of how good they are at running the ball. They're going to be an incredible clock management team for this season. So they may be winning games basically by playing chess as opposed to checkers against a lot of these teams, where it's like, okay, yeah, they're just running the ball left and right, but also they just held the ball for 9 minutes in the first quarter and only gave us one possession, and they got two, but they held the ball for 9 minutes of that time, and we're down 14-7, but we're only going to get 3-4 more possessions if we're lucky this whole game, the way they are moving the ball. So I think they're definitely going to have to play not necessarily ugly football. I'd say some very bare-bones football as the year goes on. But you know what? Cary won a state title running the wishbone and getting 5 yards a pop with Vallejo. I mean, if you can do it effectively, if you can do it consistently, you're going to get good results as the season goes on. So, yeah, after seeing them tonight, seeing them in person, decent size on the line, even though they don't have any seniors on the line, I'm even more so in the camp that a 7-3, 8-2 record is within realm of possibility for them. But for tonight as well, I'm definitely changing gears from my Fostoria perspective. I think 3-7 is a comfortable expectation. I think they can definitely push Lake. I think they can push Rossford. And it just comes down to one of those other games as the season goes on, maybe catching someone napping or catching someone that's on a bit of a down year or something like that, pushing them. Maybe a mommy comes to mind for that one, where it's a close game and they kind of just win the luck of the draw in that game. But yeah, from what I saw tonight, I would be very shocked if they go winless this season. I will say that emphatically. I would be very shocked if they go winless, as long as they stay healthy and they continue to build on this identity of defense and good ground game with the ability to pass the ball and make some home run plays as the game goes on. They are definitely going to get a win or two as this season goes on. It's just a matter of when.
1: And with you saying that, that jumps right into the next question, I guess, which is, like, what does Fostoria have to do to build off this momentum? And by that, I simply mean actually do something with the momentum, not let it fizzle out, which we've seen flashes and glimpses each of the last few seasons, but the reality is it's never sufficed because they're not able to build off of and maintain that consistency or that momentum or those flashes that we have talked about. So I guess that would be my question, is what do you think they need to do behind the scenes or even on the field to truly build that momentum that you're talking about?

0: So I think one thing that comes to mind, and obviously it's week one, it's still early in the season, I would say there might be a little bit of a conditioning element to this. You saw a lot of cramping, especially with the big fellas in the trenches late in the game, that just to call it as is played a factor. If you don't have your two biggest and baddest in the middle of the pile there to stop a four-yard scamper for the quarterback in a stacked eye formation because they're getting stretched out for a Charlie horse, that's something that you can do. I think outside of that defensively, I really can't think of a lot that they would need to change or modify. I think it's more of a conditioning on that side. Offensively, there's a little bit of this where they kind of need to decide if they're going to be a run-first team or a pass-first team. Boston Trent had some really nice passes tonight. He also had a couple duds, in particular passes out of the flat. They got a bit of a running back by committee between Hyde, Hernandez, and a few other players. Some of them ran it pretty well. Others kind of tripped up on their own 2 feet a couple times. I think really for them, they just need to kind of focus in on which part is going to be their identity, where they're going to start from, and then as the game goes on, adjust from there. Another big thing is special teams. Honestly, Fostoria probably cost themselves the game tonight on two very particular special teams plays. Both of them were kickoffs. Both instances, they were little pooch kicks, you know, little squib kicks that barely went more than 10, 15 yards. But they didn't close on the ball quick enough, actually let it become a live ball, and Van Buren was able to take it over. That's two free possessions that Fostoria gave away just from mental mistakes on special teams. So in terms of the momentum, offensively, kind of establish your identity. Do you want to be pass first or do you want to be run first? I think they're going to want to be run first, the way they're kind of built, and that way they can set up the pass to be more of a home run play. And then for special teams, you got to keep your wits about you. You keep that. The reality is this game came down to about three or four plays, and at least 50% of those plays in reality were mostly mental mistakes. Clean that part up. Keep the focus on doing the little things, doing the fundamentals correctly. Figure out an identity, and really I'd say go with the ground game more than anything else, because this defense is good enough. You'll be able to hang your hat on this defense, but you got to let them have some rest, some time on the sidelines. You can't have them going out there for 75% of the game. So I think if they go more to a run-oriented kind of ground and pound, maybe try and get some clock management going type of offense, gives their defense some time to rest, gives their skill players some time to rest, and I think you run into a more conditioned, more able-bodied team in the fourth quarter than you would otherwise. And again, at that point, I really think they can win a couple games, maybe turn some heads and get some people noticing Fostoria again.
1: Yeah, I definitely think that's the big takeaway, is honestly just keeping it a close game. And I know we saw that 3 years ago, and that was a game they won against Van Buren 19-14 in a similar fashion. And you know, we had these flashes of maybe they win three games, four games. They ended up going 3-7 that year. And similarly, looking at it, ironically enough, like Fostoria's schedule plays out this way, which the way I'm looking at it, it's just interesting. But teams in weeks 2, 3, 4, and 5, those teams that they will play all won tonight. But then the teams that they play in weeks 6, 7, 8, and 9 all lost. So that's just an interesting sort of development. Rossford was up in that game against Northwood by 10 in the second half, 24-14, and lost 27-24. So that's a blown lead by Rossford. Lake didn't look, you know, flashy, but I mean, they played Hopewell Loudoun, so you're not gonna, you know, can't really make any mistakes against them. Genoa was smacked by Archbold tonight, pretty handedly, and I think that's going to say a lot about the team Archbold has more than it says anything about Genoa. I think we'll get another true litmus test for Fostoria in 2 weeks. Not so much next week. I think Port Clinton can handle them, but in 2 weeks they play Woodmore. Woodmore had the 61-7 win tonight against New London. They play Toledo Christian next week, so I think that'll be the first real, like, how does Fostoria look now kind of litmus test, because Woodmore is a team who last year, despite

0: Despite not giving up a lot of points in big games against big opponents last year, Woodmore's defense got completely decimated. So I'll be fascinated to see what happens in that game. But adding to your point, I do think they should be a run-first team. I think it just is a lot more of a risk-reward game. And what I mean is way less risk, probably the equivalent reward that you're going to get from throwing the football anyway. So I just think they should be a run-first team. Limit the turnovers, play through your defense, and also really master time of possession and wearing out a team as four quarters goes on, because at that point I think they'll be able to grind out some teams in the fourth quarter if they're in a close game or it becomes a close game. That'll be a huge factor.
1: Yeah, 100% agree, and I think to an extent, I will actually say I think next Friday will be a bit of a good litmus test for them as well. Port Clinton has had the better of them in this series thus far that they played against each other, but Fostoria has put up points against them in the past. They've had some good moments against them. It's an away game. I know that always usually works against the team in that regard, but some of our better games that we've seen for Fostoria under the Coach Angelo and era have been away games, since they do tend to get going for away games. So I'm with you. I think these next 2 weeks are pretty good litmus tests for them. And at the bare minimum, I think this may be the most important takeaway for a Fostoria fan, for anyone out there listening that wants to tune into these games and remembers last year's games and the team that the way they performed overall last year. It's just, I don't want it to come across as negative, because it's meant to be a very positive. This team is very watchable. You can enjoy a Fostoria game. They're going to be in it. They're going to be competitive. Are they going to win a lot of them? Probably not. They're still pretty young. They're still kind of building themselves up. But I think the days of every game being a running clock drubbing might be done for a little bit. They should have some competitive games. Admittedly, there's going to be some that the doors are just going to get blown off on them. It's no secret. It's just going to happen. But that's going to happen to most of the teams that they go against particular squad like Oak Harbor or maybe Genoa, even though that Archibald game is very eye-opening for Genoa in terms of what they're going to bring to the conference this year. But they're going to be a fun team to watch, so definitely hang with them. It may not be a big difference in the win-loss column. It might be more of the same. I thoroughly doubt they're going to be winless, but they're going to be fun to watch at the bare minimum. This is going to be a fun team to watch as the season goes on.
0: I definitely hope for that as well. It'd be nice to have that for a change and really just have some excitement. I mean, we remember 3 years ago when they went 3-7, they had the very late season personnel changes, and we were all up here in the scoreboard show talking about what ifs because they waited last minute for these QB changes, these position player changes, when their offense looked electric, in particular against Maumee in that season. So I just think it is an opportunity for them to kind of hone in on those things earlier rather than later, like knowing your personnel, knowing what you have, and actually deploying it rather than late season thinking, oh, season's over, let's just, you know, try some new things out, and then you realize that you have something, but you never knew that because you know, maybe didn't experiment with it or whatever the case may be. So I do agree there. I don't have anything else if you don't, but yeah, I think this will be an interesting year, at least in the beginning half, as we figure out who Fostoria is.
1: That's the beauty of week one. We got 9 more of these to figure out who most of these teams are, so always good once we hit that week one stage.
0: Yes, I agree. And with that, Matt, thank you for calling. I will talk to you again next week, as always, as we're back, baby. So I'm excited. So have a safe trip home.
1: Us Heidelberg people, we are so back, baby. You know it. It's great. Thank you. Always appreciate calling in. Look forward to talking to you next week on the Psych Up.
0: Yes, sir. Matt Cotman, everybody. And with that, we will transition to scores, see if we have any new ones from what we said previously, or if they simply updated, because sometimes these scores are wrong, and that's kind of the beauty of ScoreStream is anybody has access to the scores, but we pray they just don't manipulate them. So with that being said, let's go ahead and transition into the Northern 10 Athletic Conference scores. Bucyrus falling to North Baltimore.

Baltimore 44-12. Cary falls to typical state favorite in Division 6 or 7 every single year, Marion Local 34-7. Mohawk drops their game to Margaretta 30-20. Gibsonburg, they actually lose to N10 representative Seneca East 44-26. Upper Sandusky beats Northmore 30-21. Winford beats Cardington Lincoln 34-20. Hopewell Loudoun defeats Lake 49-13 as they're now a member of the N10. And Calvert, who is also a member of the N10 now, they fell to Lipsick yesterday 40-3. Colonel Crawford beats Fair Lawns. Yes. They beat them 45-21. And then Buckeye Central, they get a win on the season, 21-7, and had an update there. It's Fairbanks. So you get the victory there for them. Give me one moment here as I answer that. Okay, so that was N10. Let's go to the BVC now. Looking at it, Columbus Grove, they beat BVC opponent Pandora Gilboa 44-12. Arlington falls to Elgin 29-8. Corey Rawson, they fall to BBC member Arcadia 41-14. Macomb beats Monroeville by the exact same score. Riverdale beats Ridgemont 30-6. Van Buren knocks off Astoria 23-14. And Ada with the 30-0 shutout win against Upper Scioto Valley. Looking at the NBC now, Eastwood pulls out an 8-point victory against Kenton 28-20. We mentioned Fostoria now, so a few times now, so not going to reiterate the exact same score, but also in the NBC, Oak Harbor defeats Huron 42-7. Springfield defeats Maumee 20-14. Looking at the NLL, Whitmer defeats Reynoldsburg 42-23. Fremont Ross knocks off Columbian 22-21. Clay defeats Wapakoneta 27-21. And Ottawa Glandorf knocks off Liberty Benton 52-7. Springfield, as we just mentioned it, NLL member, they defeat Maumee. Anthony Wayne drops game number one to Bishop Watterson 35-0. Finley gets a week one win 27-7. And Napoleon tries to come back, go for two late against Defiance, but they're unable to. They lose 9-8 in what is probably the scoregami of the night. Transitioning over to the Northern Ohio Conference, newly formed this year, the NOC, essentially half of the SBC from last season. Perkins, in two overtimes, defeats Villa Angela St. Joseph 44-41. Port Clinton knocks off St. Paul 35-0. Sandusky drops game one to Amherst 42-16, and the Johnstown Johnnies, they defeat Vermilion 34-14. Bellevue shuts out Clyde 42-0. Start beats Norwalk 34-17. Patrick Henry beats Edison 42-21 in a litmus test for both of those teams as the season progresses. And Fremont Ross pulls out the 1-point victory against Tiffin Columbian 22-21. Transitioning into the Sandusky Bay Conference now, Margaretta defeats Mohawk 30-20. Woodmore beats New London 61-7. Gibsonburg falls to Seneca East 44-26. Ottawa Hills beats Van Loo 62-8. We have a couple of Saturday games. Danbury St. Mary will be playing tomorrow, and then Fremont St. Joe and Holgate will be playing tomorrow as well. So those two games won't be finalized until then. The Northwest Ohio Athletic League, the NWOAL, one of my favorite acronyms out of all of these, to be honest with you. Delta defeats Ayersville 47-0. Archbold over Genoa 38-7. Van Wert over Bryan 41-6. Delphus Jefferson defeats Evergreen 34-6. Liberty Center shuts out Tenora 61-0. Patrick Henry, as we just talked about, beats Edison 42-21. And Fairview beats conference member Wasion 56-26. Looking at the Western Buckeye League now, Shawnee falls to Lima Central Catholic 51-20. Galleon gets beat up badly by St. Mary's 36-12.
Celina in the

0: Fourth quarter, this is a shootout. This could potentially be the game of the week as well in the area. They're up 38-35 on St. Henry in the fourth quarter. We mentioned Van Buren. We mentioned the Defiance. Elida beats Rogers 48-6. OG beats Liberty Benton 52-7. Eastwood, we also mentioned. Bath falls to Indian Lake 54-43. And obviously, Clay beats Wapakoneta, as we highlighted earlier. Looking at some other area scores as we round out our scores here in our second segment. Really the big ones that stick out that we haven't covered. Central Catholic beats Trotwood Madison 27-9 in the return to Division II football. Coldwater beats Valley View 37-21. Anna beats Spencerville 60-0. And Lima Senior knocks off Pickwell 42-13. So those are all of the scores that we have at this moment. Almost all of them at this point. Hopefully, after this next segment, we'll have the final two, that Salina game, as it looks to be a very, very good one. But when we come back, we'll be on the phone with Jimmy Nicholson to discuss the Arlington-Elgin game and really what transpired. It was kind of a surprising result to all of us, it seems, in the booth and across our game picks. We pretty much all picked Arlington, so we'll get to talk to Jimmy about the thoughts on that in a moment. But before we do that, we're going to take a quick timeout here from the Fricker Studios. Friday night scoreboard show, Trayvon Hastings. We'll be back momentarily.
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0: welcome back to the Friday Night Scoreboard Show from the Frickers Studios. Trayvon Hastings here to recap all of week one of high school football as we are back in action. With me now on the line, though, Jimmy Nicholson, who was there for the Arlington-Elgin game that transpired. Elgin coming to Arlington and getting the big 29-8 victory. And it sounded like there was just a lot of self-inflicted wounds from an Arlington team that was able to move the football at times. But when they did move the ball, they unfortunately were not able to sustain a lot of those drives for points, as I now bring Jimmy onto the line here to discuss this game.
1: Yeah, that was the key. Arlington, I missed the beginning of that, Trayvon. But basically Arlington

0: they really didn't have the ball much to really sustain drives. And when they did, they shot themselves in the foot with turnovers or penalties to boot all night. I mean, it never stopped, and they really couldn't get anything going. They were banged up all night with key players cramping up. We're not able to perform, you know, as well as they would have. With Austin Wyrock got banged up as well, their main running back. So really, it was just a weird night, you know, opening of a new stadium, a lot of upgrades that was done, and a lot of fans there to cheer them on. And just there was nothing to cheer for Arlington right from the opening kickoff. I don't know if you were listening. I mean, Elgin kicked it probably 25, 30 yards. The second line of Arlington just stood there and let the ball sit there, and then Elgin recovered it. That's how the game started, and they went down. And I think Arlington still got a stop there, but then they were just pinned down. It was a field position battle the whole first half, and Elgin just kept Arlington back, you know, in their own territory. And then, you know, punched one in early and then kicked a field goal, which was surprising because they didn't kick extra points. And at 9-0, which felt like 21-0 at the time in the first half.
1: Yeah, I do think, looking back at it, and I do recall what happened on the kickoff. I somewhat heard it because I was occupied in the studio, but I hear like, oh, Elgin comes up with it. And I'm thinking, like, did they really open the season with an onside kick? But as you guys described it, like, it was just a complete mental lapse from Arlington, and that's obviously not how you want to start off your season. And I do have this weird feeling that play kind of set the table for how the rest of the game went. Obviously, Arlington was able to get that initial stop off of the, we'll say, botched onside kick recovery from Elgin deep in their own territory. But ultimately, I think that play maybe set the table for how the rest of this game transpired. It sounded like Arlington had some flashes offensively. They were moving the ball at times, but they just weren't able to put points up. And obviously that's a concern that they'll have to fix moving along in the season. If they want to be a team contending in Region 26, if they want to be a team vying for a playoff spot, competing in the BVC as well. But overall, I think it also just is a testament to Elgin as well. It's one of those NWCC teams that typically the conference doesn't get a lot of love. The teams don't play the strongest of schedules, but Elgin typically is one of the better teams in that conference. And I knew they were a wing T heavy team, knew they were going to run the ball almost exclusively all game. I thought from a stylistic perspective, it's very similar to what Arlington sees in Macomb in most years. And so I felt like that could potentially be a good test for Arlington, especially defensively. And I know they gave up 29 points, but I do think in large part some of that was from the self-inflicted wounds by the offense and the special teams. It wasn't always on the defense, but the reality is for them to have success this year, they cannot have over-reliance on their defense to be the backbone, which has happened in years past as well. And without having, you know, the best player on the field at all times in Aiden Cavani, they're going to have to, you know, figure it out offensively.
0: Yeah, that was something that even Lance alluded to. You know, he's the pro. I mean, like, it's a whole new team. I mean, even Trenton Haycock was a three-year starter for them. You know, Aiden Cavani, I mean, both those, Trenton Haycock and Aiden Cavani, led it all 4 years. And, you know, they played pivotal roles playing quarterback and running back and maintained being healthy pretty much throughout those last 3 years, too. So you're counting on different people to step up. I mean, Dawson Wyrock's quite capable at running back. He got banged up. I don't know if it was the heat. He was just playing defense, but Alex Crawford is a very capable quarterback as a junior, you know, and they're really relying on receivers, you know, Kyler Roush and Forrest Yeager to make plays for him. They were all three of those guys, Alex Crawford, Kyler Roush, and Forrest Yeager were all cramping up. I mean, just every other play, and it was just, and they're like skill, like quick, fast guys, you know, 5'10", shifty, and that really takes your shiftiness out too. You know, Forrest Yeager even had to come in at quarterback and threw an interception early. You know, fumbled on a punt. I mean, he caught it, and then the kid just knocked it out of his hands. Like I said, Arlington forced Elgin to punt twice, and then they muffed the other one. Eli Hurt muffed the punt they got too. So, I mean, anytime they came up with a stop, you know, the special teams or defense, whatever, it just turned it right back over. You know, they had some key, you know, Alex Crawford threw interception or two as well, just trying to force one in there. Arlington also got down to the 1 yard line. It was third down. I thought they might go under center, but they're still in the shotgun, hike it over the head.

0: And then it's fourth and 14 from their own 14. So, I mean, they've had opportunities to make plays and get some momentum going, and really just shot themselves in the foot every single time. And it was really, I mean, but like I said, I kind of said that on the post game. I mean, I think Arlington, I mean, could have hung in there, but Elgin looked like the better team tonight. I mean, they controlled it up front. They opened up some gaping holes. Like, they ran that counter. They faked that kind of sweep to the right and run that counter to the H-back. So it's kind of a contrarian move. I've seen Tandor do it a lot. They did a nice job. They mixed up the run and the pass. They threw it a lot more than I thought they were going to throw it. Even up 29-0, they were still trying to throw the ball. I mean, I think Elgin was a pretty good team. Like I said, a lot of first-time varsity players for a lot of juniors for Arlington, really stepping into key roles, and they just weren't up to the task tonight. And Elgin was big up front, and their running back, I mean, Norton, their quarterback Norton controlled the offense. He ran it at times, did a nice job, and their running back Archer Johnson, 6'2". You know, I think I listed at 180, was a load to bring down when he had space as well. So, I mean, they're like a pretty good team. I mean, we'll see what – I mean, I want to look like an average team, you know, 5-5, 4-6 from what I saw tonight. And if you go through the schedule and you're circling wins and losses before, I mean, you know, it's something that every head coach says they don't do. And, you know, they're going game by game. But it's a game that Arlington was hoping to have a chance to win. And, you know, to be down 29-0 was really disappointing.
1: Yeah, I definitely think this was a game all of us had circled as a win for Arlington. I'm not going to sit here and sugarcoat that. I definitely did. I think it was just more about Arlington than anything to do with Elgin. Elgin's just had this tendency to be a little up and down at times when they play competitions such as Arlington. But they came and battled, and they fought through that test today, and they were able to come up with the big win that, you know, you mentioned. But looking at Arlington really quick, just because you are the person to talk to about this with Arlington, but they have an opportunity in the region with a couple of the teams leaving out of the region, moving up a division. Really, it is Hopewell Loudoun's region to lose. And with that being said, it's kind of wide open outside of that. Obviously, we expect Pandora Gilboa to have a presence in the region. We expect Gibsonburg to have a presence in the region. Arlington could be one of those teams. We'll see with North Baltimore this year if they can repeat last season. I don't know if that's going to happen. But if they do, again, there's an opportunity in the region to make a run and maybe get to that regional final game and play a team such as Hopewell Loudoun. So looking at that Arlington schedule, I there's a lot of opportunities for this team to still rattle off a bunch of wins. That they have to play at PG week 9. And they have to play home against Macomb. I believe that would be week 6. They play home against Macomb. And then the Lipset
0: game.
1: Yeah,
0: that sounds right.
1: And the Lipset game in week 4 at home. So I think those are going to be the biggest games for Arlington, obviously, because those are the biggest opponents. But they definitely have to hone in on these next 2 weeks. You have back-to-back road games against both Van Buren and Ada. And while Van Buren struggled tonight with Fostoria, it's still a team that I know I have a lot of high hopes for, and Matt has a lot of high hopes for, and we'll see what Ada has. But I guess, what are your thoughts on the BVC outlook for not just Arlington, but the conference as a whole, and what it could look like for a few of these teams?
0: Yeah, it seems like it's Lipstick and then everybody else from what I've seen. But I mean, the way Macomb took care of business tonight, I mean, you never can count on Algie and that crew as well. But it seems like it's definitely Lipstick and then everybody else, bringing back the quarterback, bringing back a stud receiver and a stud running back like they have, and then they got the horses up front. They're going to be the main team for sure. But, yeah, I mean, Arlington's at a point where they just got to focus on each opponent, you know, losing to, you know, some of the NWCC like Elgin. But, I mean, they look like a solid team to me. I mean, they look like the front runner in that conference, would be my guess. But at this point, you know, Riverdale came out with a win. You know, Arcadia came out with a win. And they can't take anybody for granted, and I know they won't. They'll get back to the drawing board, and they'll try to shore some things up. Just ball security with young kids on their first Friday night lights. I think jitters were an issue. Like I said, that they really graduated 16 seniors, and a lot of those guys contributed last year. So, I mean, the sky's falling. Lance said it's always a big week 1 to week 2 when you have a young team. He said that was an old cliche. I'd never heard that. But hopefully that's true if you're an Arlington fan out there listening. You hopefully see some progress, you know, from week 1 to week 2. But definitely –

0: you know, just wore down. I honestly got wore down tonight. Just a lot of kids playing both ways with the cramping, and there's not much depth. So, I mean, Arlington really needs to stay healthy as well. Like I said, those key players, you know, Kyler Rausch, Forrest Yater, Alex Crawford, are all 5'10", about 160. So they're not huge kids either. So, I mean, Dawson Whitrock's the one that's probably close to 200 that can carry the load a little bit, but he got banged up a little bit as well. So, I mean, in the front, the front five, I mean, they got a little bit of size for Arlington, but they're not the biggest offensive line to move people. So they're going to need people to make plays in space and to break tackles. And you just didn't see that tonight. And that was really a credit to them, to Elgin. And really, I think it'll be a battle next week with Van Buren. I know Lance and I are calling that game as well next week. I mean, I know Van Buren. I've talked to some Van Buren people. I mean, like I said, I said that a little bit on the radio. It's like everyone's counting Arlington to be super down this year. I think they're still going to be a competitive football team week in and week out. I mean, this wasn't a great showing tonight, but I mean, I was coming into the season hoping for 6 or 7 wins, but you know, after tonight, I mean, I got myself questioning, you know, whether they're going to get to 4 or 5 wins. To be honest with you,
1: yeah, definitely interesting insight, and I do think it's noteworthy with how some of those teams in the conference played tonight. You look at Macomb and they have had a lot of success against a very good Monroeville team in these week one games. Monroeville then begins to run the table in the playoffs in D7 every year. But Macomb, it's just a good matchup for them, and they're able to exploit Monroeville in a lot of ways. And if you are Macomb, you hope, if you're from that fan base or you're a part of that team and that program, that you can kind of revitalize what Macomb football has been for the longest time. And what I remember it being when I was in high school, which wasn't too long ago, but I think, you know, we'll see with Macomb. I think there's definitely some toss-up games between Macomb, Arlington.
0: Well, that's the same. Well, you remember that Macomb game last year. Arlington came in and stole that when they were down 14-0, you know, and came back and won that in overtime last year. So Macomb will be fired up to come to Arlington this year for sure. I'm sure that one's still stinging algae to this day. Lance and I called that. I think we called Liberty Benton Lipstick last year during that week. But I rewatched that game, and it was one that, you know, as a coach, you'll stay up a couple extra nights thinking about that one, especially if there's as good a coach as Coach Algie. Just a couple things didn't go their way, and they kind of squandered that when Arlington stole that one and got out of Macomb. But so like I said, I you know, when Arlington has a little bit of a down year or they're rebuilding, you know, people are fired up to come in and play at Doc Caster, and people really want to get after Arlington, and I'd say they're going to get everybody's best, even if you're, you know, supposedly a bottom feeder in the BBC. You know, Arcadia's capable. You know, Riverdale got a win tonight. I know they're on the upswing as well. So, I mean, like I said, at this point, Arlington can't take anyone for granted. They got to be ready to go and give their best every single night.
1: Definitely agree with that assessment, and it'll be a fascinating watch to see how they progress. We obviously have Arlington for a few other games this year, so it'll be interesting to see what happens in that time. But with that being said, Jimmy, thank you as always for calling. And if I don't talk to you next week, I will talk to you the next time that you're the one calling. But have a good night, Jimmy. Safe travels.
0: All right. Sounds good. It's Arlington again, so you might get me again, Joe. Who knows?
1: That is true. Yep, you're welcome. You too. And that was Jimmy Nicholson to talk about the Arlington-Elgin game, one of the more fascinating games that we had across the area tonight, and just in terms of the storylines and the two teams playing and what the expectations were for the season for both teams. And with that in mind, we'll do score updates one more time here. Probably not just this one more time. If every score is final, this will be the last time. If not every score is final, then we'll do it one more time. After this score update, though, we will come back. We will preview the games for next week and see who's on the call, who's playing where, and really just see what the landscape's going to look like for next week. So with that in mind, we'll go ahead and get started with these scores one last time. N10, Conal Crawford beats Fairbanks 45-21. Lipstick knocks off Calvert 40-3. Buckeye Central defeats Crestline 21-7. Bucyrus falls to North Baltimore 44-12. Marion Local knocks off Cary 34-7. Margaretta over Mohawk 30-20. Gibsonburg, after a late lead, falls to Seneca East 44-26. Upper Sandusky defeats Northmore 30-20.

23-14, and Ada defeats Upper Scioto Valley 30-0. As we transition now to the Northern Buckeye Conference, one of their conference members, Eastwood, knocks off Kenton tonight 28-20 in a close game. We talked about Fostoria. Maumee falls to Springfield 20-14. Oak Harbor knocks off Huron 42-7. Genoa gets smacked around by Archbold. They lose 38-7. Northwood able to come back in the second half and beat Rossford 27-24. Hopewell Loudoun beats Lake, as we mentioned, and Otsego defeats Bowser 47-13. Looking at the Northern Lakes League now, Springfield over Maumee 20-14. Bishop Watterson, as they have moved up as well in the divisions. They defeat Anthony Wayne 35-0. Defiance able to stave off Napoleon's late two-point attempt for the win. They beat the Wildcats 9-8 as Finley defeats Medina 27-7. Whitmer knocks off Reynoldsburg 42-23. Clay beats Wapakoneta 27-21. Fremont Ross, in a hard-fought back-and-forth game, beats Columbian 22-21. And Ottawa Glandorf smacks Liberty Benton as they debut in the NLL, not against an NLL team, but first appearance as an NLL member. Did not go as expected. They fall to the Titans 52-7. Looking at the newly formed Northern Ohio Conference, the NOC, Bellevue defeats Clyde 42-0. Patrick Henry defeats Edison 42-21. Start defeats Norwalk 34-17. Perkins in two overtimes defeats Villa Angela St. Joseph 44-41. Port Clinton defeats St. Paul 35-0. And Amherst knocks off Sandusky 42-14. Lastly, in the NOC, Vermilion falls to Johnstown, the Johnnies winning that one 34-14. Looking at the Sandusky Bay Conference, which has also initiated a lot of either new members or with a lot of the old members leaving, they've replaced those teams. Margaretta, one of them, defeats Mohawk 30-20. Woodmore wins 61-7 over New London. Gibsonburg falls to Seneca East 44-26. Ottawa Hills beats Van Luth 62-8. Hardin Northern, they fall to Toledo Christian, who is a new conference member this year, 26-6. And they have two pending games tomorrow. Danbury playing St. Mary and Fremont St. Joe playing Holgate Saturday night. Looking at the Northwest Ohio Athletic League, Archbold defeats Genoa 38-7. Bryan falls to Van Wert 41-6. Delta defeats Ayersville in a 47-0 shutout. Jefferson, they beat conference member Evergreen 34-6. Liberty Center, defending state champs in D5. They will now try to do the same in Division 6 this season. They defeat a team in their region in the Green Meadows Conference, Tenora, 61-0. Patrick Henry defeats Edison 42-21. And likewise, a Green Meadows Conference team, Fairview, gets the win against the NWOAL rival that they have, Wasion. They defeat them 56-26. Rounding out scores here with the last conference that we have in our coverage, the Western Buckeye League, the WBL, Shawnee falls to Lima Central Catholic 20-51, that game transpiring yesterday. We mentioned Eastwood defeating Kenton. We mentioned Liberty Benton losing to Ottawa Glandorf. St. Mary's defeats Galleon 36-12. Thought it was going to be a very good game. Obviously not. Shout out to the Rough Riders. Van Wert over Bryan, 41-6. We mentioned the Napoleon Defiance game. Elida defeats Rogers, 48-6. And Indian Lake, shootout of the night, defeats Bath, 54-43. But that's not all, because as we saw Wapakoneta fall in rare occasion, but losing to a very good Clay team in Division II, St. Henry, the MAC school, loses to Salina, 38-35. Potential game of the year so far in week one, or game of the week, you should say, for the Bulldogs as they defeat the Redskins by 3. Looking at other local football scores, Toledo Central Catholic, the Fighting Irish, they defeat the Rams of Trotwood Madison 27-9. Looking at some of those other scores as well that we have not covered, Coldwater defeats Valley View 37-21. Spencerville drops week one, game one, to Anna,
60-0.

0: 0. And rounding out the scores one last time, Lima Senior knocks off Piqua 42-13. We'll take our final timeout, and when we come back, we are going to preview what we have in store for everybody next week across Northwest Ohio, and more specifically the games that we are covering. But despite that, we will return after this break one last time. Friday Night Scoreboard Show from the Frickers Studios. Trayvon Hastings here. Thank you to everybody who has tuned in, and we'll be back after this quick timeout.
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welcome back to the Friday Night Frickers Scoreboard Show. I'm Trayvon Hastings, little suit and tie there. Some nice vibes as we close out week one of high school football. I've gone over all of the scores. All we have left to do is preview next week and finalize the game picks from this week. That will be a little bit tricky with not having one of the scores final, but with that being said, let's start by previewing what we have for next week on WBVI. You've got Arlington once again. We're going to see how they respond to this loss at home against Elgin, the new stadium, all of the new perks. A lot of stuff going on tonight at Arlington, and a lot of that stuff could also have served

as distractions in a lot of ways, but they'll be on the road next week at Van Buren, a team who we also covered this week, but had a very cataclysmic performance against Fostoria. And that might not even be the right word to use, but kind of indifferent on Van Buren after the performance that they had tonight. I don't really know what to say in regards to the performance, and obviously having a close battle with Fostoria is never ideal in their case, but we'll see how they respond. I think this is a team that still has the potential to win a ton of games, and we'll see what happens. So that's what we have in store on WBVI. Looking at week two on the WFOB side, it'll be Matt Cotman and Tom Grine. As always, we'll have Lance and Jimmy for the game next week as well on WBVI. But for WFOB, it'll be Fostoria once again, and we'll see how they look against Port Clinton. It'll be a road game, the first of the year for the Redmen. But with the performance that they had tonight against Van Buren, a team who is probably not, obviously from a division perspective, they're not as big as Port Clinton. So that's a different conversation. However, from a pure football perspective and playing on the field, I don't think there's much of a gap between Van Buren and Port Clinton. Maybe there is, maybe there isn't. It kind of varies year to year with Port Clinton. The same can be said for Van Buren. But we'll see what Fostoria looks like next week. And the week after is we also have them against Woodmore. But those would be three very crucial games for Fostoria before they enter what is typically the gauntlet side of the NBC schedule with Oak Harbor, with Eastwood, with Otsego, Genoa, a few of those other teams. But that's what we have next week as we look at those games. Certainly excited, as always, to go through high school football. And as I say that, one of the games that we need, it's gone final. I just want to thank Swanton and North Central for the timing. So wanted to pick a game that was a true toss-up, two teams that none of us really had an idea of who we would pick in this game, and it happened to be Swanton and North Central. And the result of this game, Swanton, the last 2 years, I believe, they have not won a single football game. They went 0-10 last year. I believe the year before that, they also went 0-10, and I'm going to fact check right now and double check my information before I say it, just to make sure. But yeah, Swanton went 0-10 both of those years. Believe they only won one game in 2023 as well. So it's just been a tough time for Swanton. I almost said Otsego. Their football program is currently in that rebuilding stage. But they got a win tonight. They beat North Central in overtime, 13-12. Swanton, listen, it can be ugly. It is a win, and that is something you can build momentum with in week one, and we'll see how they can do that moving forward throughout the season. But it is Swanton picking up the 13-12 overtime win against North Central over there. I believe that game is at Swanton as well, so one thing to note. But that's huge for that program, just getting a win, trying to build some momentum. They've got Montpelier next week, so that's another potential winnable game for them. We'll see how that goes. But they play in a very brutal conference, and it's going to be tough for the Bulldogs to see a lot of victories this year. So it was good to see them get this one. And with that in mind, we are now going to jump into the game picks. The caveat here is I don't officially have everybody's total tallied up. So we may do this next week, or we can do it right now, looking at it. So taking a quick glance at it, we had 20 games this week, and I'm going to go one by one and kind of just tally up what everybody did. But myself went 15-5 this week. Overall pleased, not happy at the same time. Feel like it should be a two-loss week, all things considered, with some of the games that we lost, maybe didn't take time to consider. But looking at Jimmy's total here, Jimmy had Genoa winning tonight. That obviously did not happen. But all that aside,
Arlington also lost. Van Buren won.

0: So Jimmy and Bath lost. So Jimmy gets off to a 1-3 start here, and then 2-4 when you factor in Crestview losing, Bellevue winning, Galleon losing. So that's loss number 5. Gibsonburg is loss number 6. Mohawk loss number 7. And I'm saying the losses because it's just easier to keep track of that way for those who may not understand. St. Henry losing, that is loss number 8. We had 20 games. You can fill in the blanks there, but that is a 12-8 record for Jimmy this week. I'll take a look at what one of the play-by-play guys did, whoever the lucky member is that I scroll up to, Lance. Lance gets the cookie here. So Lance and I went Archbold. I believe Matt also went Archbold, got that game right. So there's a win for Lance. Arlington obviously being a loss, Van Buren being a win. That's 2-1, 2-2 with Beth. And then Lance rattles off a couple of wins here with Bellevue and Paulding. That puts him at 4-2. Galleon falls 4-3. Gibsonburg falls 4-4. Lima Senior gets the win, so that's 5. And the Mohawk loses, so that's also 5. So 5-5. Macomb wins. Defiance wins. That's 7-5. North Central loses 7-6. And then St. Henry, they get the loss as well. So that's a 7th loss. And then we also picked some games yesterday. Not going to harp on those too much. Just trying to tally up the totals here. But it looks like for Lance, based off what his picks were yesterday, that's 8 losses for Lance as well. And I know that for a fact because he picked Harvest Prep and I picked Versailles. Shout out to the Mac School beating one of the more prestigious programs in Ohio in the medium tier of divisions. Not a big school, but not a small school. Harvest Prep falling in that D3 to 5 range. They have established something there, but they have struggled the last few years and they fall to Versailles. We're going to round this out looking at Mr. Cotman and his picks. And he got off to a pretty good start. Only loss in the first few games was Arlington. And then he did lose the Crestview game as well. Galleon, that being loss number 3. Wisely picked Margaretta. Credit to Matt there. Very upset that Defiance won the way that they did, knowing I was the only one that picked Napoleon. But besides that, losses 4-5. So Matt also with, I believe, 7 losses because he picked Harvest Prep last week. A couple of teams lost. So whatever the total ends up being, the reality is I, the man in the studio, the one doing the dirty work, the psych up and scoreboard shows, I am leading so far after week one. I'm a 2-time champ of the game picks now that I, you know, introduced them to everybody. And I am looking to go three-peat here. I am in my Kobe Bryant, Shaquille O'Neal era as I try to go three-peat. Or you want to do Last Dance, Michael Jordan, that's fine. That doesn't matter. LeBron James is the GOAT. But besides that point, I want to thank everybody for tuning in to week one of not only the high school football psych up show here from the Fricker Studios at WBVI WFOB, but also the scoreboard show, which we're about to commence right now. 11:20 is the time. We'll be back next week to go over more high school football as these teams continue to figure out their issues and their positive moments, their negative moments, the things that make them great, the things that make them not so good, as we try to continue ironing out those things and we continue to analyze those things. It's really hard to get a litmus test on teams early in the year, but it's always a fun watch to see how teams progress, whether that's good progression or bad progression. That's kind of one of my favorite aspects to this, and I'll be excited to do it again next week. Currently simulcasting on WFOB here on WBVI. I want to thank everybody for tuning in. We will see you guys tomorrow. Not tomorrow. I lied. Next Friday. You can tell it's getting late. So with that, thank you, everybody, and have a splendid weekend. Stay safe out there.
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0: Billy Joel from The Stranger. I'm Keith Stevens. Hope you guys have some great plans for the forthcoming weekend, and thanks for listening.
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4: Your Skynet overnight forecast, a chance of showers or thunderstorms, will have partly cloudy skies with a low of 64 degrees. For Saturday, a chance of showers and thunderstorms, a high of 78. Looking ahead to Sunday, you can expect mostly sunny skies, a high 75. From Monday, sunny and 74 degrees. For Skynet weather, I'm Max Crenshaw. Classic Hits, 96.7.
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3: If you or a veteran in your life is experiencing thoughts of suicide, dial 988, then press 1 to reach the Veterans Crisis Line.

0: Cranberries and Linger. I'm Keith Stevens. All right, one for you working dads. Average one has 1.3 hours of downtime per day. How are you spending yours? Now, I don't know if I consider myself a working dad right now because my kids are pretty much out of the house, although one of my kids is still in college. And, you know, when she's home for the summer, I resume that role. How are we spending it? Downtime, watching TV, lots of sports, followed by playing with the kids and working out. Here's a funny part, though. 12% of men in the poll admit that they have daydreams some days, wondering how they ended up with kids.
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0: Todd Rundgren, and hello, it's me. Todd was also part of a pretty cool group in the 70s and the 80s called Utopia, if you know your Todd Rundgren stuff. Well, from Health Magazine, not surprisingly, AirPods and headphones help you concentrate and block out noise, but prolonged use can be harmful. Now, you're talking to somebody who wears headphones for a living, by the way. Excessive use can affect posture, compress nerves, decrease blood flow to the brain, and impair breathing. This could cause fuzzy thinking and spinal degeneration.
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0: She had a birthday a couple of days ago. Belinda Carlisle turning 68. Hard to believe. Lead singer of the Go-Go's and a successful solo career. I'm Keith Stevens. So are you watching Star Trek Strange New Worlds, the latest incarnation of the classic series, so to speak? They had an episode recently where they filmed it all as a film noir. Then I guess the episode this week is the Star Trek characters as like puppets, Muppets-looking characters. What has happened to Mr. Spock?
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6: Your Skynet forecast for today, a chance of showers or thunderstorms. Those will possibly be happening in the mid-afternoon, a high of 78 degrees. Winds will be out of the southwest at about 8 miles per hour. For tonight, showers likely overnight. We'll have an overnight low of 58 degrees with mostly cloudy skies. For Sunday, sunshine with a high of 75. For Skynet weather, I'm Bert Richardson, Classic Hits 96.7.
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0: Orlane's still the one. 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

0: Elton John and Your Song. I'm Keith Stevens. Thanks for listening. It's vacation time. It's a staycation, which means all of the projects that I probably told you guys I was going to do when I took some time off around the beginning of July have been pushed to the end of August. We will see if we actually follow through. Now, I always joke, Friday me before vacation is very different than Sunday me, which is August 30th, as far as motivation and productivity. Also, I have to take my kid back to school, so I can use that as an excuse to procrastinate. We'll see you in a week.
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0: Come on, Eileen. Dexy's Midnight Runners right there. I'm Andy Miller. Let me ask you, are you getting a lot of spam calls lately? A lot of scammers trying to get you? It's been over two decades since we got the federal Do Not Call registry going, and for a while it did what it was supposed to do, but it seems like it's reached a frenzied pace once again for a lot of people. Experts say take drastic measures. Don't answer your phone. That's going to let spammers and scammers know the number is live and you go into a database if you answer your phone. And maybe if you did get rid of it, consider getting a landline again. If you have to make calls, do it on a landline. Just keep your smartphone, your cell phone as a handheld computer.
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7: Your Skynet forecast for today, a chance of showers or thunderstorms. Those will possibly be happening in the mid-afternoon, a high of 78 degrees. Winds will be out of the southwest at about 8 miles per hour. For tonight, showers likely overnight. We'll have an overnight low of 58 degrees with mostly cloudy skies. For Sunday, sunshine with a high of 75. For Skynet weather, I'm Bert Richardson. Classic Hits 96.7.
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0: Gloria Estefan, you got to let the rhythm get you. I'm Andy Miller. Hey, humans no longer rule the internet. Check this out. New statistics show that bot communications happens more than human communications online. And these aren't like the old bots from the 2010, 2015 days. These are self-learning auto-posting systems. They're writing books. They're making movies. They sound like DJs on the radio. AI songs, including generating AI voices and making songs number one hits without any human help. Experts say every single week the ratio gets bigger with bots controlling the internet. Is that crazy?
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5: Your Skynet forecast for today, a chance of showers or thunderstorms. Those will possibly be happening in the mid-afternoon, a high of 78 degrees. Winds will be out of the southwest at about 8 miles per hour. For tonight, showers likely overnight. We'll have an overnight low of 58 degrees with mostly cloudy skies. For Sunday, sunshine with a high of 75. For Skynet weather, I'm Bert Richardson, Classic Hits 96.7.
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0: 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People try every day. And when you're booking with an airline and you're over 55 years old, ask if they offer a senior discount. Most airlines do, but you got to ask for it.
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0: Yes, it will. This will be an everlasting love. Natalie Cole. You know, some universities offer a degree in gaming, video games, a college degree. 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

0: What a great song. Night Ranger, Sister Christian. Hey, Ferrari, the automaker, they had an auction last week for their first all-EV model they produced. It's called the Ferrari Lucy, chassis number 0. So this was the first one they made. Auction house said it was going to sell for a little over $1 million. When the hammer fell, $40 million. Somebody bid for a new car, and it's ugly. It's not even a vintage Ferrari. It's brand new. $40 million, though. Crazy.
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3: Your Skynet forecast for today, a chance of showers or thunderstorms. Those will possibly be happening in the mid-afternoon, a high of 78 degrees. Winds will be out of the southwest at about 8 miles per hour. For tonight, showers likely overnight. We'll have an overnight low of 58 degrees with mostly cloudy skies. For Sunday, sunshine with a high of 75. For Skynet weather, I'm Bert Richardson, Classic Hits 96.7.
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0: As Nina and 99 Luft balloons, the red balloons. I'm Andy Miller. Hey, brand new Spider-Man movie came out. Did you see it? One of eight movies to ever accomplish this. It made over $2 billion at the box office and counting, and it got there relatively quickly as well. 3 weeks out, now we're going into the fourth weekend here, and it's made over $2 billion. Fans are seeing it multiple times, and it's now Sony Pictures' highest grossing movie of all time. And they say producers are already working on the next installment of Spider-Man.
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8: Your Skynet forecast for today, a chance of showers or thunderstorms. Those will possibly be happening in the mid-afternoon, a high of 78 degrees. Winds will be out of the southwest at about 8 miles per hour. For tonight, showers likely overnight. We'll have an overnight low of 58 degrees with mostly cloudy skies. For Sunday, sunshine with a high of 75. For Skynet weather, I'm Bert Richardson, Classic Hits 96.7.
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0: That's Daryl and John. No can do. I can't go for that. Hey, college football fans, here's what you can go for. The new preseason college football poll from the AP, the Associated Press, just came out. Indiana, they won the championship last season. They come in at 6. Texas, number 5. Notre Dame, 4th. Georgia, 3rd. There's no Alabama. There's no Penn State. No LSU. No Michigan. It's number 2, Oregon. And then the AP poll has the Ohio State Buckeyes ranked number 1. And the AP voters show the Buckeyes, they've got the best chance to go undefeated this season.
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5: Your Skynet forecast for today, a chance of showers or thunderstorms. Those will possibly be happening in the mid-afternoon, a high of 78 degrees. Winds will be out of the southwest at about 8 miles per hour. For tonight, showers likely overnight. We'll have an overnight low of 58 degrees with mostly cloudy skies. For Sunday, sunshine with a high of 75. For Skynet weather, I'm Bert Richardson, Classic Hits 96.7.
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0: Supertramp and Goodbye Stranger. This is Andy. Hey, if your car's recall notice is telling you to park your car out on the street, don't park it in a garage, you're not alone. Carfax says about 3.5 million cars in the U.S. are currently under the park outside recall. It's a warning that says your car can catch on fire even when your car is turned off, even if it's sitting still. And if you're not sure about your car, check the car's website on recalls. And if your model is listed, park it outside.
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0: should I go? The Clash. Should I stay or should I go? Well, that's the eternal question, isn't it? I just saw this study that says that blondes maybe want to go. They say men find most women with brown hair attractive. Blondes, yeah, they're okay, but they're too high maintenance. That's what they think blondes are. Now, here's the key. I'm a blonde. It's high maintenance to keep up the blonde at this age. That's the high maintenance part that people might be missing. It's tough. You got to get your hair done a lot. 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
7: Your Skynet forecast for today, a chance of showers or thunderstorms. Those will possibly be happening in the mid-afternoon, a high of 78 degrees. Winds will be out of the southwest at about 8 miles per hour. For tonight, showers likely overnight. We'll have an overnight low of 58 degrees with mostly cloudy skies. For Sunday, sunshine with a high of 75. For Skynet weather, I'm Bert Richardson, Classic Hits 96.7.
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0: 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Thanks for hanging out. 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
2: Your Skynet forecast for today, a chance of showers or thunderstorms. Those will possibly be happening in the mid-afternoon, a high of 78 degrees. Winds will be out of the southwest at about 8 miles per hour. For tonight, showers likely overnight. We'll have an overnight low of 58 degrees with mostly cloudy skies. For Sunday, sunshine with a high of 75. For Skynet weather, I'm Bert Richardson, Classic Hits 96.7.
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0: Huey Lewis in the News, Believing in Love. It's Katie Clark. I believe in music. Great stuff right here.
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1: Your Skynet forecast for today, a chance of showers or thunderstorms. Those will possibly be happening in the mid-afternoon, a high of 78 degrees. Winds will be out of the southwest at about 8 miles per hour. For tonight, showers likely overnight. We'll have an overnight low of 58 degrees with mostly cloudy skies. For Sunday, sunshine with a high of 75. For Skynet weather, I'm Bert Richardson, Classic Hits 96.7.
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0: a somewhat autobiographical song, Billy Joel's Piano Man. 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
2: Your Skynet forecast for today, a chance of showers or thunderstorms. Those will possibly be happening in the mid-afternoon, a high of 78 degrees. Winds will be out of the southwest at about 8 miles per hour. For tonight, showers likely overnight. We'll have an overnight low of 58 degrees with mostly cloudy skies. For Sunday, sunshine with a high of 75. For Skynet weather, I'm Bert Richardson, Classic Hits 96.7.
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0: 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That's all. Hi, Jim Zippo. It's Saturday. According to physics, heat makes things expand. Therefore, I don't have a weight problem. I'm just hot.
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8: Your Skynet forecast for today, a chance of showers or thunderstorms. Those will possibly be happening in the mid-afternoon, a high of 78 degrees. Winds will be out of the southwest at about 8 miles per hour. For tonight, showers likely overnight. We'll have an overnight low of 58 degrees with mostly cloudy skies. For Sunday, sunshine with a high of 75. For Skynet weather, I'm Bert Richardson, Classic Hits 96.7.
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0: Tom Cochran, yeah, life is a highway. You got to watch out for the speed traps and potholes, otherwise you're good to go. I'm Jim Zippo. Researchers say that if you want to get your kids to eat their vegetables, they need to see you eating yours first. Oh, yeah? It's great news for all those parents who have been hiding in the closet to eat their Brussels sprouts and kale.
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0: Pablo Cruz, Love Will Find a Way. That's what you call yacht rock. I've got the rock, I just don't have a yacht. Hey, I'm Jim Zippo. Here's how it went just a little while ago here at the house. I walked into the kitchen for some orange juice. Then I walked out with a sandwich, crackers, chocolate milk, cookies, and the TV remote I had lost 40 minutes earlier.
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Hi, Jim Zippo. 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So far, I've been nice to it. Maybe it should be nicer to us. Here's Huey Lewis and the news.

0: 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And we've got the songs to make it happen. 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

0: Cheap Trick. They wanted us to want them, and we did. I'd like a thank you. Hey, I'm Jim Zippo. Americans throw away about $25 million worth of coins every year, including coins accidentally trashed or lost in other crazy ways. Hey, if you're going to throw those coins away, pennies, nickels, dimes, quarters, give them to me. I'm a collector. Yeah, I collect them and then spend them. Yeah, that's how we advanced collectors work. 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
8: Your Skynet forecast for today, a chance of showers or thunderstorms. Those will possibly be happening in the mid-afternoon, a high of 78 degrees. Winds will be out of the southwest at about 8 miles per hour. For tonight, showers likely overnight. We'll have an overnight low of 58 degrees with mostly cloudy skies. For Sunday, sunshine with a high of 75. For Skynet weather, I'm Bert Richardson, Classic Hits 96.7.
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0: getting a little personal there, Rupert Holmes. Just give me a pina colada, would you? 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To make sure I'm more productive this year, I'm multitasking a whole lot more. 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I have a hidden multitask skill. I can actually forget what I'm doing while I'm doing it.
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6: Your Skynet forecast for this afternoon will have a chance of showers or thunderstorms. It'll be partly sunny with a high near 78 degrees. Winds will be out of the west at about 10 miles per hour. Tonight, a chance of showers and thunderstorms overnight, partly cloudy, with a low of 58. For Sunday, a slight chance of showers in the afternoon, mostly sunny with a high of 74 degrees. For Skynet weather, I'm Kara Stallings on Classic Hits 96.7.
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0: Give me all your love and ZZ Top and the dynamic drums, of course, the late, great Frank Beard there. Hi, Jim Zippo. 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
5: Your Skynet forecast for this afternoon will have a chance of showers or thunderstorms. It'll be partly sunny with a high near 78 degrees. Winds will be out of the west at about 10 miles per hour. Tonight, a chance of showers and thunderstorms overnight, partly cloudy with a low of 58. For Sunday, a slight chance of showers in the afternoon, mostly sunny with a high of 74 degrees. For Skynet weather, I'm Kara Stallings on Classic Hits 96.7.
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1: 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Let's check in with Andrew Spitzer and the wonder from down under, Travis Bazana.
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0: Doobie Brothers, taking it to the streets. 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Hi, Jim Zippo. Hey, what's the big deal about flock cameras? Why are so many people all upset about flock cameras? And why are so many people raising sheep? Wait, maybe I misunderstood the first question.
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Hi, how are you? Jim Zippo here on Saturday, along with the late, great singer-songwriter Harry Chapin. The Cat's in the Cradle with a Silver Spoon. Makes it so much easier to scoop out the meow mix.

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8: Your Skynet forecast for this afternoon will have a chance of showers or thunderstorms. It'll be partly sunny with a high near 78 degrees. Winds will be out of the west at about 10 miles per hour. Tonight, a chance of showers and thunderstorms overnight, partly cloudy with a low of 58. For Sunday, a slight chance of showers in the afternoon, mostly sunny with a high of 74 degrees. For Skynet weather, I'm Kara Stallings on Classic Hits 96.7.
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0: boys will be boys. The boys are back in town. 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And girls will be girls. 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And we've got you covered.
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No questions, please. John Summers, now a survey of actively dating Americans, right? Is that you? Maybe not. 73% think how a person cares for a car reflects, you know, how they care for themselves. 67% say a messy car is a sign of a messy personal life. You know, trash on the floor. That was the top car-related dating ick. 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Oh, man. Can you?

0: imagine?
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8: Your Skynet forecast for this afternoon will have a chance of showers or thunderstorms. It'll be partly sunny with a high near 78 degrees. Winds will be out of the west at about 10 miles per hour. Tonight, a chance of showers and thunderstorms overnight, partly cloudy with a low of 58. For Sunday, a slight chance of showers in the afternoon, mostly sunny with a high of 74 degrees. For Skynet weather, I'm Kara Stallings on Classic Hits 96.7.
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0: Christy McVie, Fleetwood Mac, everywhere. All right, so John Summers, now seasonal affective disorder, right? Sad. 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
8: Your Skynet forecast for this afternoon will have a chance of showers or thunderstorms. It'll be partly sunny with a high near 78 degrees. Winds will be out of the west at about 10 miles per hour. Tonight, a chance of showers and thunderstorms overnight, partly cloudy, with a low of 58. For Sunday, a slight chance of showers in the afternoon, mostly sunny, with a high of 74 degrees. For Skynet weather, I'm Kara Stallings on Classic Hits 96.7.
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0: Looking ahead to Sunday, you can expect mostly sunny skies, a high 75 from Monday, sunny and 74 degrees. For Skynet Weather, I'm Max Crenshaw. 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

0: I'm all right, Kenny Loggins, and that's the theme from Caddyshack, by the way. And every time I hear that song, I visualize Bill Murray going after, you know, the critter.
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0: 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I don't know. 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

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And why not? It's kind of a signature song for him.

0: Romantics and Talking in Your Sleep. Those guys are now on tour with Christopher Cross and Toto. There's a show. This is John Summers, The Midnight Sun, usually in the summertime, right? 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
2: Your Skynet overnight forecast, a chance of showers or thunderstorms. We'll have partly cloudy skies with a low of 64 degrees. For Saturday, a chance of showers and thunderstorms, a high of 78. Looking ahead to Sunday, you can expect mostly sunny skies, a high 75. From Monday, sunny and 74 degrees. For Skynet weather, I'm Max Crenshaw. 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

0: 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I just saw a new video about the making of Dancing Queen from the actual producer of the recording. 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
11: Your Skynet overnight forecast, a chance of showers or thunderstorms, will have partly cloudy skies with a low of 64 degrees. For Saturday, a chance of showers and thunderstorms, a high of 78. Looking ahead to Sunday, you can expect mostly sunny skies, a high 75. From Monday, sunny and 74 degrees. For Skynet weather, I'm Max Crenshaw. Classic Hits, 96.7.

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0: back on the Chain Gang. Chrissy Hynde of the Pretenders. She doesn't really like hugs, you know, from strangers. A lot of people don't, but she says, when did everybody get so touchy-feely?
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0: 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Here's Jeremy Rau.
1: I'm having a daily conversation with my kids right now. One step at a time, one day at a time, one week at a time. Just keep going. Do the best you can and be positive. We're talking about school. They don't want to be in school again, but it's not like things are going to get easier. Making the most of it now will prepare them for real life. And that is the challenge for the Reds right now. You don't need a recap of the month. It hasn't been good. They aren't scoring a lot of runs. So what do? Man, just keep going. Do the best you can and be positive. We understand this is not how it's supposed to be. This season is a far cry from where they want it to be. No need to sugarcoat it, but just keep going. Also understand you aren't just playing out the string. Making the most of it says a lot about who you are as a person, as a player, as a fighter. Major League Baseball is not elementary school, but it's elementary to play like the season is over. Stay in the fights. I'm Jeremy Rau, and you can watch Cincinnati Sports Show on Sunday nights at 11:30 on Fox 19 Now.
0: The Reds welcome Rhett Lauder back to the mound tonight. He's 4-8 with a 5.17 ERA. This will be just his second start against Arizona. That lone start came back in June when he got a no decision after pitching 5 2/3 innings of 5-hit, 1-run baseball at Great American Ballpark. And this welcome back report is brought to you by Elk & Elk, serious lawyers for serious injuries, and an official sponsor of the Cincinnati Reds. Call 1-800-ELK-OHIO. 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
0: The Cincinnati Reds pregame show rolls on now as we get you ready for the Reds and D-backs. I'm Dave Armbruster.
9: Time for the stat of the night.
10: The Cincinnati Reds offense can best be described as erratic right now. They've scored one or fewer runs in 7 of their last 13 contests, but they've also scored 42 total runs during that stretch. In the last 90 years, the Reds have only had 2 other 13-game stretches with so many low-output games, but also at least 42 runs scored during that span. And those were in April of 2012 and May of last season. Over their last 7 matches, the Reds have scored just 2 total runs within their first 5 innings of the game, and 0 in any of the last 4 games. That ties their second-worst run of 7 games since the end of World War II, with only a poor stretch in August of 2023 where they only scored 1 run in the first 5 innings over 7 games that outdoes it. An erratic offense that can't consistently take advantage of opportunities has been a problem for the Reds in recent years, and it is being highlighted right now as the Reds struggle to win games. I'm Joel Luckup.
0: Stick around. Tommy talks with Reds manager Terry Francona next. 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
7: Welcome back to the Reds pregame show. Time for a daily chat with Reds manager Terry Francona. Tito, first things first, Michael Tolia makes the great diving catch. Looked like he just stuck as such. He dislocated his shoulder. How's he doing today?
8: You know, when you're right, that's exactly what happened. And when he came up in the clubhouse, the doctor, they went and got the doctor, and they put it back in, which is good. He's sore today. We wanted to let him show up today because I think talking to the trainers and the doctor, there was a small chance that he showed up and he might be okay. I think that's probably not going to be the case. He's going to be in IL. We can't get it. We'll get him seen back in Cincinnati. We couldn't get a player here today in time, so we'll get somebody here for tomorrow.
7: It always sounds like a bad injury, and it's not obviously great. What's one of the worst you had in your career? You had a few of them. But what was the most painful you endured on the field?
8: You know, one, when you blow your knee out for about 10 seconds, it's the worst pain of your life. In fact, when I did the second one, I remember thinking, oh, boy, I got 10 seconds of hell. But I also, like, even in high school, I tried to make a shoestring catch, and my spike caught in the webbing of my glove and pulled my shoulder right out. And they had to put a big long screw in there, and that hurt.
7: The screw probably kept it from coming back out, but that kind of answers the follow-up. Sometimes when guys have that injury, it can be reoccurring after that. Did you have that? Is there any concern of that yet with Tolia?
8: I that's why we want to get him MRI'd, because anytime something comes out, you want to make sure it just came out and something didn't tear or get stretched, things like that. And with the modern technology that the medical people have, we'll get a pretty good read on it.
7: Yeah, hopefully no screws are involved with Tolia. We'll continue our pregame conversation with Reds manager Terry Francona in a moment on the Reds Radio Network.
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